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Father Time tells me it's been 40 years since Van Halen released their 5150 album, which means I was just 11 as I was sitting around listening to my cassette of 5150, learning all about

the new version of Van Halen with Sammy Hagar. It's a controversial topic, I know, but 40 years later, I still dig Van Hagar. Why can't this be love? These are the questions that we ask ourselves in this rock and roll life, but I can tell you this much for sure, this is Ultimate Classic Rock.

0: 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It's like a puzzle inside an enigma wrapped in bacon. No idea what that means, but we love bacon.
1: Oh, bacon.

This is one of those feel-good stories. Weldon Bowen turned 100 years old last Saturday, and the state of Texas led the charge trying to get people to send 100 birthday cards to mark his birthday. Their efforts were more than successful. By the time Weldon's birthday had rolled around on Saturday, he had received more than 4,000 cards. At least one person drove a stack of the cards directly to Weldon because she thought it would be more reliable to make sure that he got the cards on time by actually handing him the cards. And what a great story. By all accounts, Weldon had a great birthday. And here's to 100 more, good sir, from your friends at Ultimate Classic Rock.

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All you gotta do is get lost in the music. 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

0: It's Matt Wardlaw. Let me know this. Let me know what we can do for you. 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

0: places you go for a night out. And then there's the Golden Saddle, Darlington's legendary place to eat, drink, dance, and raise a little hell. 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Don't hear about it Monday. 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And finally, Thursday, September 17th, it's the Midgets with Attitude. 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

It's almost 9 to 9 time. We pick 9 songs with a particular theme, play them for you. It is that simple. It's that easy. What is our theme for tonight? Well, I will tell you that soon enough after this from Boston. It is Ultimate Classic Rock.

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1975 is the place to be tonight as we begin the 9 at 9. Here's some music we were hearing on the radio and on vinyl that year, an hour's worth of it, in fact. Let me know some of your favorites from 1975. We will play them on Ultimate Classic Rock.

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0: Houses of the Holy, Led Zeppelin on tonight's 9 at 9, which gives me a moment to let you know that, as you might be aware, I've been jabbering a good amount about some of the old school box sets from the 80s and 90s. So tomorrow night, we're going to revisit one of those box sets. It's one of the first ones that you might have purchased as a fellow music fan, the Led Zeppelin box set, which came out in October of 1990, four CDs with liner notes by Cameron Crowe and Kurt Loder, among others. We will talk about that set, dig into selections from the box. That is our UCR album of the week. So there is your early warning on that tip. Right now, we will continue with our 9 at 9 very shortly. So don't move a muscle. It's Ultimate Classic Rock.
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Tonight's 9 at 9 carries us all the way back to 1975. And if you're new to the 9 at 9, what we do each night is we pick out 9 songs, all connected by a particular theme. And we let you get in on the action as well. 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Come up with a theme, be creative, have some fun. 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If we use your 9 at 9, you're going to get a prize package from the UCR Closet. It all sounds like fun, doesn't it? I can't wait to hear what you come up with. So email me that. Again, Wardlaw, that's W-A-R-D-L-A-W, wardlaw@ultimateclassicrock.com. Last night, we heard Aaron's 9 at 9 under the theme of Paint It Rock. He chose 9 songs that all have a color as part of the song title. And he sent us quite a few 9 at 9 topics. So we're going to hear another one of Aaron's lists on tomorrow evening's show as well. Get yours in the queue. And thank you for being part of Ultimate Classic Rock.

I'm finally going to get to see Rush on this current 50-something reunion tour a week from Saturday, and I'll be at the Rock and Roll Hall of Fame on that day as part of the 4 days' worth of Rush fun that they have going on while the band is in Cleveland for two shows. Saturday, September 19th at the Rock Hall, I'll be part of their Rush Nerds panel discussion along with some cool fellow nerds, including Ed Stenger from the website rushisaband.com. Ed has become the guy that I reach out to if I need to go nerd to nerd with a particular Rush topic. He's always got thoughts, and if you've visited rushisaband.com, you'll know that is quite the rabbit hole to fall down for Rush fans. It's Matt Wardlaw, rockhall.com. That is where you can find more information on everything they have going on, and we're going to have a good time. Here is the title track from the second Rush album. It is most definitely Ultimate Classic Rock.

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From 1975's Wish You Were Here, that is Pink Floyd. Come on, folks. You all know that. Our folks in the UCR universe, it's well documented, are some of the smartest music fans on this planet. There's a reason that we are all here together. It's Wardlaw. Today is Joe Perry's birthday. We're going to celebrate Joe after this from Styx on Ultimate Classic Rock.

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1: 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It's okay. This is Ultimate Classic Rock Backstage, where all voices are welcome. Turn it down.

Aerosmith recorded live at the Texas Jam July 1st, 1978 at the Cotton Bowl, Dallas, Texas, of course. One of the hottest days of the year, temperatures getting as high as around 120 degrees on the field. Check out this lineup. Oh my God, Walter Egan, Van Halen, Eddie Money, Atlanta Rhythm Section, Head East, Journey, Heart, Ted Nugent, Frank Marino and Mahogany Rush, Cheech and Chong, and of course, Aerosmith. Admission to see all of that was just $12.50. We need a time machine right now, friends. We got to go back and see that show again. It's Matt Wardlaw. We are doing a special set tonight on UCR Backstage in honor of Aerosmith guitar legend Joe Perry. Joe turned 76 today. So all of these songs that you're hearing are for Joe. And here is to many, many more for Admiral Perry. Thank you for all the music, Joe, from us here at Ultimate Classic Rock.

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0: That is the incredible conclusion to our mini concert celebrating Joe Perry of Aerosmith on his birthday. We heard Aerosmith recorded live doing a few songs at the Texas Jam July 1st, 1978. And then what we heard just now, that was the live version of Chip Away the Stone recorded at Cal Jam 2 in California, of course, on March 18th, 1978. And if you were at one or both of those shows, I am quite jealous of you right now. Happy birthday to Joe Perry from all of us here at Ultimate Classic Rock.
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always hate when we start building a theme, but here we are. You know, we first spoke about the naked DoorDash delivery guy on last night's show. Now there's this, which should hardly be surprising considering the location, but check this headline out. Florida man accused of stripping naked in home goods store, saying he, quote, had to do it. According to the man, his clothes started smoking and his bicycle began smoking as well. Now, there's only one problem. Authorities could not locate a bicycle. How did the shoppers react? You always wonder that. Here's one quote from Alexandra who said, I don't really expect to go to Home Goods and see some naked man in the middle of the aisle. She continued and added that people just don't need to see that. And even I don't want to see that coming to Home Goods. I'm coming to shop and have a peaceful experience. It's Matt Wardlaw. Alexandra's comments make me wonder, who are these people going to the store looking to have some sort of zen experience? How often do they leave the house? It's just a question here at Ultimate Classic Rock.

the Black Crows on UCR with your buddy Matt Wardlaw. I would love to have a conversation about my generation. And hey, where are y'all going? I was talking about the Who. What did you think I was talking about? Thank you to Jenna for this requested Who. It's Ultimate Classic Rock.

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0: We'll hit up the 80s and 70s as well as we look to finish off this current hour. As we get into the next one, we've got a couple of rockiversaries to talk about. 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
0: 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Don't hear about it Monday. 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And finally, Thursday, September 17th, it's the Midgets with Attitude. 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

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That is where you can go to grab last year's incredible Heartbeat City box set by The Cars, which, among other things, has that great concert from the tour For the Record, recorded live in Houston. And if you've not heard the stuff that we've played from that live show here on the program, well, then I guess that just means we're going to need to play it all again for you sometime, which is no problem. No problem at all. Ask yourself, though, who do you love? The correct answer, of course, is Wardlaw. Here's George Thorogood on UCR.

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If you're just checking in, Joe Perry of Aerosmith, it is in fact Joe's birthday today. He turned 76 years young, and we did a full salute to Joe in the last hour. I just heard from Jim after that, asking if we could play one more. Jim wanted to hear Aerosmith's salute to the Beatles, which came about, as you might know, in a very interesting way.

0: they recorded it for the ill-fated Sgt. Pepper's movie, which got absolutely harpooned when it was first released and is still kind of universally regarded as one of the worst movies of all time. Folks, they reissued that on Blu-ray in recent years, and watching it at that time for the first time, I'll tell you this, I actually enjoyed it. So let me know how it landed with you when you saw it back then or now. It's Matt Wardlaw, of course. Folks have been all up in arms in a good way with so much excitement about Kiss Destroys Anaheim, recorded 50 years ago during the band's Destroyer tour. But the very first Kiss live album was released today in 1975. I know it's a holy grail of a different sort for many of you listening here tonight, because two of the most sacred words in all of rock and roll are Kiss Alive. I'm sure you remember the new vinyl smell from the day you brought that album home, or maybe you had the 8-track. Either way, let's revisit that moment a bit right now on Ultimate Classic Rock.
1: 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Let's go!

0: Animal was the first song I heard as a fan from Def Leppard's Hysteria album. I bought the record almost immediately. Nearly 40 years later, I can remember hearing each of the songs for the first time as I listened to the cassette. And when I heard that title track, Hysteria, it was a moment. And I'm guessing maybe it was similar for you, but from track one until the end, what an experience it was listening to Def Leppard's Hysteria album. If we don't know each other, this is Wardlaw. We're going to hear more rock and roll together, including Journey, as we continue with UCR.
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Sometimes weird things happen, and we're going to mark 2026 down as the year that Collective Soul released a new wave album. Touch and Go is the name of that record. I enjoyed it, and to this day, I always enjoy hearing this one. 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

One of my early concerts, maybe in the first 20 or so, I saw Steve Miller Band with Paul Rodgers opening up, and what an incredible tour that was. Hopefully you got a chance to see Steve Miller Band as well over the years at some point. This might spark a few memories if you did, and even if you didn't, I'm willing to bet that this might knock a few artifacts loose in your rock and roll brain. 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

Mark this down. We are less than a week away from getting details on the upcoming Tom Petty and the Heartbreakers 50th anniversary release. Can't wait to have that bad boy pumping through my headphones. It's Matt Wardlaw. We have reached the relative conclusion of our program for this evening, but we will reconvene tomorrow night. And I just want to pause and say that I know that September 11th is an emotional day for all of us, and it's one that we will never forget. And even as life continues to move onward, we will take a moment to remember as part of tomorrow evening's show. I will see you then here at Ultimate Classic Rock.

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WWBT Sumter, Florence, and the PD. 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
1: Isn't it sort of weird sometimes when you start seeing actors get older? 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
5: Futures markets continue to try to price in all the uncertainty going on in the world right now and the changes in the fundamentals as the Northern Hemisphere growing season comes to a close and navigate all the shifts in money flow. We have a USDA report coming out today, September 11th at noon.

0: be the first report that their yield estimates will use objective field survey data in addition to the farmer surveys and satellite imagery. USDA will also adjust acres using any additional FSA data since the August report. In the last few years, surprises on acres has been as big a surprise as yield. Changes to the balance sheet will be driven mostly by changes to the current crop production rather than changes in old crop carryout. USDA will give us final old crop size on the quarterly stocks report that will come out on September 30th. The market expects USDA to lower yield for corn and beans. The average estimate is 178.4 bushels per acre for corn compared to USDA's last estimate of 180.7 and Pro Farmer's estimate of 173.2. For soybeans, the average estimate for yield is 52.5 compared to USDA's last estimate of 52.7 and Pro Farmer's 53.3 bushels per acre. There's been a lot of adverse weather since the Pro Farmer estimate. There's also a wide range of expectations on yield for both corn and beans. That means the market does not have a strong opinion of what USDA is going to do. The market does expect carryout to be reduced on corn and possibly on soybeans as well. Historically, this report can be a big market mover. But this year, there is so much going on in the world causing changes in money flow that the fundamentals may not be the most important factor in the short run right now. It is counter-seasonal to have such a strong rally going into harvest. The market has been pushed by money flowing into commodities that is only partially due to the supply and demand of those commodities. If we get a bearish report but see energy prices continue to rally and China continue to buy U.S. beans, we may not get much of a correction from the report. The flip side of that is that if money flow turns due to something in the outside markets, the market could move lower even if the fundamentals of supply and demand are looking more bullish. This week saw wheat trade big moves in both directions. The headlines are causing the whiplash as there's a lot of talk about peace between Ukraine and Russia, but both sides continue to hit each other harder and harder. There was a proposal to not hit civilian shipping, but Russia responded by hitting vessels headed to Ukrainian ports. Russia claims they contained military materials. This is Brooke Schaefer. You can reach me at 843-540-4540 or brooks@palmettograin.com.
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3: Well, as we get closer into the middle of September, we are starting to see some cool temperatures, but not so fast, my friends. We still have some of those August temperatures we need to talk about. And we also have a little rains in areas of the Carolinas, but we got state assistant climatologist Corey Davis here to talk about it. Corey, let's talk about the weather this past week. We've had some hot temperatures. We've had some cooler temperatures. We've had some rains in some areas.
4: That's right. A week ago, we talked about how the calendar said September, the thermometer said July or August. And we did have some extreme heat in places last week. The Raleigh area hit 100 degrees on back-to-back days. That's only the second time that had ever happened in the month of September. The other was back in 2023. So certainly unseasonable type temperatures for this time of the year. Finally, by last weekend, we did get a cold front that moved through. It brought in some slightly cooler air, but also some better rainfall. This was an unusual system. Instead of one of those fronts that came in from the west, we called this a backdoor cold front. That means it came in from the north and east. So that meant that it was generally those northeastern areas that picked up the highest rainfall totals. We also saw some pretty decent rainfall down across the Sandhills, and then it was mostly western North and South Carolina that missed out on a lot of that rain. So there was some good news there. That meant that some of the places, especially up along the Virginia border, that had been missing out on that rain in recent weeks, finally saw a little bit, but we just didn't get that widespread coverage that we might hope for a rain event. And then you're right, the last few days it's felt at least a little more like fall. We've had those first nice crisp mornings of the year. Few areas have made it into the upper 50s for lows on the last couple nights. Now that'll be pretty fleeting. It will start warming up again by the end of the weekend into early next week, but at least it's nice to finally be reminded that yes, we're in September.

0: The calendar says so. The thermometer is starting to say so as well.
1: Looking at the drought map, has there been any significant changes to it over the last week?
0: The changes were very small, and I'm actually going to say that's some good news, because you think about the heat that we were in a week ago, it would have been very easy for conditions to degrade all across the Carolinas. But instead, that rain that came through over the weekend, that replenished some of our moisture. Again, the rain was not that widespread, but most areas saw at least half an inch to an inch, and that was enough to avoid further degradations. We did see some parts of eastern North Carolina that saw some improvements this week. That includes some of those areas up in the Tar River Basin. They've picked up 2 to 3 inches of rain in spots, and also places down in the Sandhills have gone back to the abnormally dry level. With that said, those areas in western North Carolina that missed out on that rain has seen some small degradations. Again, no huge changes this week. Most areas have held steady, but we know that there is still widespread moderate to severe drought across the Carolinas, and we're continuing to see those impacts.
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2: We're talking about the trailer for a new quote-unquote reality show just dropped. But in my mind, this one was going to be something that, at least for me, sounded more interesting. It's called Team Moms Baseball. And to me, I thought this was going to be sort of an inside look at some of the troubles that we're dealing with in this country with youth sports. And maybe it is, but it also, the more we look at it, it seems to be just like, hey, the moms are crazy and we're going to follow the moms around while they, you know, ride mechanical bulls and drink too much and, you know, are scantily clad. And then you're like, well, this is just like every other reality show. The baseball part of it maybe has nothing to do with it. I don't know, because it doesn't debut for another 2 weeks, but it's led to people calling in sharing your youth sports discussions.
3: Talking about parents at sports, my first job in high school was Little League umpire when I was 17. I would umpire like T-ball, coach pitch, machine, like the really younger kids. Parents are awful. I had parents coming to try and bribe me, yelling at me all the time. The one game I was behind the plate for kid pitch, I had a dude in left field just sitting in the back of his truck with a cooler of beer screaming at me about how every pitch I called was wrong. And I just remember thinking, looking at the 250-foot marker, thinking, man, that must be what the restraining order says for this psycho. It was awful. Did it only one season. That's when I learned I never want to deal with parents again for any sporting event. So, yeah, then I went and worked in a pharmacy and learned how the drug industry is, too. So, yeah, I had a lot of life lessons in high school.
2: Yeah.
4: Well, at least you get paid a little bit more in one of those. We get reminded of that in hockey all the time. Like, do not take your anger out on these people. We won't have them. We won't be able to play games.
2: There's a desperate need. And yes, it continues into the high school level as well. A desperate need for people to referee youth sports of all sorts. I think I've told the story about when I first, the first year I was working in radio, making the big bucks, minimum wage. So I was making $3.30 an hour full time in radio. And so then was also reffing on the side, and I was reffing men's basketball leagues at the rec center. Unfortunately, while that's hard enough as it is, it was a one ref situation. So I don't know if you know, typically there's three refs at a basketball game when you're talking about a high school or college, NBA. One ref in these, every game, it's like, you know, guys wanting you to be in the parking lot for the fight later. You're going to get your ass kicked. Now, in their defense, you can't ref a game well as a singular person. So I was terrible, but they were terrible too.
4: It's like the YMCA. Calm down, people playing basketball.
2: But I was making four times what I was making in radio. So I wasn't going to quit that job right away. It was like $12 an hour, and I was making $3 an hour doing radio. So there's your radio money, everybody.
5: You didn't backsell that Neil Diamond song. I'm going to meet you in the parking lot and beat your ass.
2: It was awful. I did that one season too, just like that guy. I was like, nope, I can't. Even though the money seemed good at the time, nope, can't do it. Stand by.
6: I deal with these parents a lot, man. These travel ball parents, and they, everything down to how the clay is, you know, they want to dictate. It's insane. They truly like it. Everything's Yankee Stadium. I don't know, man. I feel bad for the kids because they just want to play ball.
2: Right. Exactly. Now, how much of that will be dealt with in this show, or is it just crazy moms and it could be anything, right? Because then they're like, we just want to watch moms on mechanical bulls. That's all we care about. Maybe they'll do, you know, baseball moms on an island, or, you know, it's one of those. So it may be more of that than it is commentary on youth sports.
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8: SFN News, I'm Kyle Nash. I'm Dairy is again at the center of trade war escalation with Canada, as President Trump has banned Canadian dairy products and other goods, plus government contracts with America's second biggest trading partner. That until Trump says Canada restores, quote, full and fair reciprocity for American farmers and companies.
9: Canada has taken advantage of us. They have ripped us off for years, and now we're turning the tables.
8: Deodor bans dairy, whey, molasses, liquor, and motorcycles from Canada starting September 29th. All in response to Canada's U.S. alcohol ban and retaliatory tariffs on $20 billion in U.S. imports after the U.S. imposed similar levies when talks broke down in August. U.S. Trade Ambassador Jameson Greer told Fox News dairy is an old fight.
0: Since even before the second Trump term, they've limited our ability to sell dairy into Canada. So do we want these fixed? Yes, we do. Do we think that our dairy farmers and everyone should have a fair shot in Canada? We do.
8: Separately, Greer says Chinese President Xi's visit here could result in more U.S. ag sales.
0: When President Xi comes, we expect that we will probably have some more announcements on agriculture and non-tariff barriers related to agriculture to incentivize American sales into China.
8: China agreed to buy $17 billion more in U.S. farm goods every year through 2028 after an April Trump-Xi summit in Beijing. And before that, he agreed to resume full annual soybean buys. Kyle Nasheim, SFN News.
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2: Chelsea, doing okay? I know it was a tough morning for you.
3: Oh, I'd forgotten about that already. No, it wasn't a tough morning for me.
2: You'd forgotten about it already.
3: Apologies.
2: Okay.
3: Probably a tougher morning for you.
2: Part of our normal routine, as you may know if you listen a lot, is that we all text one another starting around 4 a.m. just to make sure everybody's on the same page. We're all working. And Chelsea was very late responding this morning, and so we assumed she had somehow overslept. And then Woody and I end up back and forth, and I'm getting in the shower. I'm like, can you call her to make sure she's awake? And it was probably a half hour of that before somehow you were alerted. And I don't understand what happens. Do you not have it? I mean, isn't everybody's phone, like, even if you're on Do Not Disturb, if you call twice, doesn't it ring through?
3: Allegedly.
2: Mine always does. Whenever I oversleep, Woody's always, and I'm like, I'm awake, because that second call comes in.
3: I don't remember the last time I heard my phone ring at all. So, no, that didn't happen. I somehow hit my alarm and turned it off, but I have backup alarms. So that's how I
2: They work
3: manage.
2: Well.
4: You want to see the list of times that I called? That's this morning.
2: Woody's showing me his call log on his phone. How many times is that?
4: Upwards of 12 to 15.
2: Yeah, I'm not mad at you. I'm just wondering, and I don't understand how that works. You said you set backup alarms that clearly also are not really working. And I'm not, again, not coming down on you. I'm just trying to figure it out.
4: I thought the same thing, and I'm like, you know what I'll do? I'll call her husband, Frank from Maine. Then that didn't work, and I'm like, you know what I'll do now? I'll FaceTime them both at the same time, so both phones are going off.
3: I heard
4: in my head, right? I'm calling both of them at the same time, and that didn't work either.
2: In your head?
4: Yeah, I mean, I don't know, because I'm not in their house.
3: Well, we'll try it sometime when I'm awake to see if it works, because I don't think anything rang. I've been known to sleep through alarms, but it was a later one that woke me up.
2: Any possibility that this has something to do with 9/11? And I mean that seriously. I felt like for me, it was harder to wake up this morning. See, normally, you know, 25 years ago, 9/11, right? And yesterday, we spent a ton of time amongst the three of us and then at home going over all of it again. And it had been a while because it's always been, you want to honor everybody involved with 9/11, but at the same time, it's really hard to dig in and go through it all. And somehow, I wonder if subconsciously it's draining. It's like mentally draining to a point that you're not aware of, but also it's causing you to oversleep potentially, because it was really hard for me to get up this morning as well.
4: It was interesting, even watching the football game yesterday from Australia. Mm-hmm. If you tuned in before the game, they had the big voice announcer talking to the entire stadium. It's been 25 years since the 9/11. And I'm like, his voice and the way he was talking seemed
2: inappropriate.
4: Mm-hmm. Yes. Yeah. Yes, that's the word. It seemed celebratory. And I'm like, we're not celebrating.
2: Right. I even hesitate to use the word anniversary, I guess. And I don't know if that's just me, but I feel like anniversary is synonymous with a celebration.
4: Yeah. Mm-hmm.
2: So when you say the 25th anniversary of 9/11, that doesn't feel right to me at all. That's why I just say it's been 25 years, which also seems a little hard to imagine. But in some ways, it feels like 100 years.
3: Mm-hmm. But maybe that's part of it. It's been a long week. But I completely missed the first alarm, so I actually feel pretty good because I got that extra sleep.
2: Got the extra half hour sleep.
3: Right. Mm-hmm.
4: Which, by the way, back to what you just said, it's been a long week. It's been a short week.
3: I know.
4: And why are the short weeks longer than the long weeks?
3: You got to get everything in 4 days instead of five, but
2: I don't know the answer. I don't know how everybody's shower went this morning after talking about an expert telling us that we should only shower for 3 minutes.

0: minutes each day, whereas the average American showers for 16. I don't know about you guys. Totally. That's all I thought about this morning. Timed it and everything. But I didn't want to go through and speed it up. I wanted to actually see, like, how long do I shower in the morning on a normal day?
1: Out of spite, I shampooed twice.
0: The answer was 6 minutes, by the way. I didn't rush. I didn't linger. I just did my normal routine. And I'm like, okay, that way. And I put a timer on. And I was like, that was 6 minutes. Felt okay about that. That doesn't feel crazy long.
1: I agree.
0: But it's not 3 minutes. We got this call.
2: Yeah, this is Paul. I spent 12 and a half years in active duty in the U.S. Navy. We often had to be on water restrictions, and we learned to do 3-minute showers. Basically, it goes like this. You rinse for a minute, soak down again, rinse for another minute, done. 3 minutes, no problem.
0: But I wonder, Paul, do you still do a 3-minute shower? Like, I get it that you're in a situation, you're in the Navy, you got to move, you got to do this, that, and the other. Of course, I totally understand that. But I don't think is an average person, and are you still doing that? You know what I mean? Like, are you still just doing a 3-minute shower? You had to, yeah. But left to your own devices, would you? I don't think you would.
3: No. Maybe ingrained in him at this
0: maybe.
3: Point.
0: Maybe.
1: Muscle memory.
3: Yeah.
0: Well, we appreciate your service either way, Paul, even though you were, you know, whatever. I mean, it's impressive either way, all of it. 704-FEZ-3200, talkback button is available to you as well. Yes, as the 25-year marking of 9/11 happens, lots of discussion. Would love to hear yours as well, by the way. I think a lot of times it's great to get stuff off your chest. What were you doing, et cetera? Denise and I sat down and had a long discussion about what I couldn't remember what her day was like 25 years ago. Didn't remember it at all. Knew what mine was because I was at work, but I couldn't remember what. So we went through that. I think it's interesting to talk about.
3: Yeah, and we talked about yesterday too, where, how old you were, where you lived in the country.
0: All of that does make a huge difference on how it affected you, yeah. For sure, obviously. That's stating the obvious. 704-FEZ-3200, talk back button is available as well. Those are the ways that you can get through. We are going to do normal stuff as well, though, of course. We do have some fun with football audio on the way. Football games last night, as a matter of fact. Some interesting? Not really. Both blowouts, as far as I could tell, NFL and college. But we're going to do it nonetheless, and it has very little to do with football, so...
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5: From the WMBF Newsroom, I'm Lauren Korn. A 6-year-old cold case murder is now solved in Robeson County. Deputies arrested 35-year-old Brandon Oxendine in Oak Island on Wednesday. Investigators say they found him and 23-year-old Jonathan Locklear both shot at Jimmy's Mobile Home Park on Normant Road in Lumberton in 2020. Locklear later died in the hospital. Oxendine is charged with voluntary manslaughter and is being held on $100,000 bond. 5 people are hurt, including 2 children, after crashing in Florence. Troopers say the 2 cars wrecked on North Price Road near Eureka Road on Thursday, blocking traffic for a while. Luckily, everyone is expected to be okay. A new ride is making it easier to get around the PD. The PD Regional Transportation Authority launched its new Tri-County Connector Tuesday to help people get to work in Marion, Dillon, and Florence counties. The service runs Monday through Friday with an early morning route from Marion and Mullins to Dillon County. 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From the WMBF Newsroom, I'm Lauren Korn.
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2: There's a lot going on the show today, without question. But obviously, previous segment, we were talking about how it's been 25 years since the attacks of 9/11. And appreciate those of you that are ringing in. Love to have you do that. And I think the stories are fascinating, and people of different ages hearing how this went down, depending on where you were, who you were, what you were doing. 704-FEZ-3200 is one way. 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
3: So I was in the military, and I got out in April 2001. On 9/11, wife 8 months pregnant, watched the towers fall. I look at my wife and she goes, "Don't you dare ask, just go back and play with your friends." Little dark humor, but she knew I was gonna go back in and have my buddies back, and wound up going to Iraq 05/06.
2: Those sorts of stories, thank you for that, by the way, because that's what a move. Now, you probably kind of wanted to get out of having to, you know, have a toddler around, but that's amazing. And there were so many stories of people who did that, whether it was going back in after 9/11, after you'd been out of the military, because you knew what was going to happen and you knew you needed to help, or people like our friend Brad who joined because of 9/11. You know, those stories are incredible. Like, just amazing. You think about, hey, we worry about people these days, people who do those sorts of things. I mean, not all of us could be doing the real work, which, of course, was on the radio. But some of us had to talk to Montel Williams. That's all, you know, you do what you got to do.
4: Montel Williams.
2: So, see, yeah, we were on the West Coast at the time. Woody and I weren't together yet. I was on a different morning show.
4: I didn't even work mornings. I worked in the afternoons.
2: And so on the West Coast, the first plane hit at 5:46 a.m. So obviously a lot of people might not even have been awake, but we were having a conversation on the morning show with Montel Williams. We didn't have a TV in the studio at all. Remember, no social media in those days. I just looked this up. Facebook didn't even come about until 2004. So you didn't have a feed to watch. The internet, of course, existed, but it wasn't anywhere near what it is now. So we had nothing. And we're talking to Montel Williams, and he all of a sudden says, "Holy F." And we're like, "Oh, that's an odd thing to say in the middle of talking about your new TV show." And he goes, "A plane just hit one of the World Trade Center towers."
5: How did he find out?
2: He was either looking out a window or had news on TV. I don't know what it was, but he was in New York, I believe.
5: Okay.
2: And then we're like, "What are you talking?" And then we end up getting play-by-play from Montel Williams about 9/11 going down. And he stayed on the phone with us for a

0: while and was like, I got to go. And we were like, yeah, we got to go too. But we had no way of knowing. That was the biggest thing, is that you don't realize, especially if you're of a certain age, that you didn't know what was going on. You just didn't know what was happening.
1: To your point, it's funny. You take a look around this studio and how many TVs are hanging on the wall. Mm-hmm. 25 years ago, flat screen TVs didn't really exist in most people's lives.
2: It was interesting. I saw a stat that 90% of people watched TV that day because there were three anchors who were just on saying, we don't really know.
1: Yeah.
2: And that's what I watched.
1: No Google, right?
0: No, I mean, it's impossible to imagine, even though we lived it almost. Mm-hmm. You're so used to being able to find news at any minute, at any place, right, at any time.
1: No smartphones, no.
0: None of that.
1: Mm-hmm. YouTube, nothing.
0: And everybody assumed it was an accident for a while.
2: First.
0: Like, it was like, oh, my God, a plane accidentally crashed into this building. That's incredible. Mm. And I wonder, I don't think we would ever look at it that way again.
2: No.
0: I don't, because we just did nothing like that had ever happened, really. I mean, unless you want to count Pearl Harbor.
1: Well, yeah. I mean, I think there was a certain, and for lack of a better word, arrogance, like, you can't touch us like that, right?
0: Yeah, I don't know. Arrogance isn't the right word. It was just...
2: We couldn't conceive of it.
0: Ignorance or, yeah, just nothing you had even any relationship with.
2: Right. Mm-hmm.
1: And now we don't have that same...
0: No, immediately. Now everybody mm-hmm. goes to terrorism if anything happens.
1: Yes.
0: Mm-hmm. No matter what it is. That's a huge change in 25 years. 704-FEZ-3200. Talk about... We're not... Believe me, we can't spend all morning on it, but I do throughout the morning. It's so important that we obviously not forget and that we honor. And so the stories are really, it helps.
1: Crocs didn't even come around until 2002.
0: Okay. I don't know why you'd bring that up.
2: Okay.
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2: My guess is you're aware that it's been 25 years since the attacks of 9/11. And by the way, did you see what they did in New York City the other day with the drones and recreating the Twin Towers?
3: I did not.
4: It was.
2: It's up on our Instagram and our Twitter at Woody and Wilcox. You'll find it on the internet. It was
4: so impressive.
2: It was amazing to see. I don't know how to. They recreated the towers using drones that had lights on them. It was done at night.
4: 2,977 to represent the people who lost.
2: You got to see the video. It's just, uncanny that they can do that sort of thing was my first take. So it's just interesting to see the different ways that the remembrances are happening.
5: Good morning, y'all. So on 9/11, I was a freshman in high school. You know, we were all confused like y'all are saying. But it was also the same day that one of my buddies on my freshman football team, he actually lowered his head and he got paralyzed that day from the neck down. So from that, I joined the Marines, went to Fallujah in 2007, and now I install handicap ramps and handicap equipment.
4: Wow.
3: Wow. So that means they had practice that day at his school.
4: I wouldn't doubt it, only because, think about it, with the lack of 24-hour news services, you know, to the tune of what however many we have now, five or six, there was the big three news organizations basically sitting around going, we don't know what happened. And we're trying to gather information. And for the most part, people went about their lives that day going, huh, what happened? And everybody was questioning it.
3: Depending on where you were in the country.
4: Yeah.
3: Because my husband was in middle school, just talked to him. And he was like, I remember being mad that they canceled football practice. Hmm. But he was so close to where so many things had happened.

0: think by the end of the day, they realized that part of this started in Portland, Maine, before the flight to Boston. And so they just, that area, they were just done. But he was a kid, so he didn't really understand the gravity of it.
1: Well, and also nobody knew what was going on. Didn't you say, we were talking about this off the air yesterday, and Chelsea, you were working at Jocks and Jill's, name dropper.
0: I wasn't, in
1: Atlanta.
0: And
1: he was like, well, you got to come in today because people are going to come in.
0: Right. What not everybody knows or remembers, depending on where you were, how big of a city you were in, is that they were evacuating people from tall buildings in major cities across the East Coast and Midwest because they didn't know what was going on.
2: Mm-hmm.
0: So that's what was happening in Atlanta at the time. And because my boss thought that people would leave those buildings and then be like, let me go to a place with a lot of TVs across the street. And I was like, there's no way I'm coming in. If something's happening to those buildings and you're evacuating people, that would make it dangerous for me to be there serving chicken tenders. So, yeah, he had no idea at that time what was going on.
1: Although you could see it as a place for somebody to gather. I mean, there is the element of you want to be with people sometimes if you're not, you know, if you don't have a family to go
0: sure.
1: to.
0: Sure.
1: And there are those sorts of community gatherings actually can be pretty healing in some situations like that.
0: Right.
1: Now, I don't know if that's
0: location.
1: What he was thinking. Maybe he was just trying to sell beer. I don't know what he was thinking.
0: And I'm sure that happened and worked in different places. But we were literally in the middle of the city. All the buildings that were evacuated were across the street. So you want to get a little physical distance from that.
2: It is my brother's wedding anniversary is coming up because it'll be their 25th wedding anniversary on the 15th. And people clearly were flying in from around the country to go to this wedding. And then suddenly everybody's like, what do you mean we can't fly?
0: Mm-hmm.
2: They shut everything down.
1: Those are some of the really interesting stories of people who were doing things that were, you know, quite different when 9/11 happened. And I have a buddy who was on his honeymoon. And I'll tell you that story in a second. We're running really late. But where he was on his honeymoon is the really incredible part. Stand by. We'll get to that. And your calls, 704-FEZ-3200. If you're streaming on the iHeartRadio app, the talk back button as well.
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5: Weather channel forecast of the Midlands. We'll see some dense fog here to start things off, and then sunshine. Afternoon highs 93. Tropical moisture will push the heat index to 102. Scattered afternoon showers and storms popping up. Stifling heat continues through the weekend. Temperatures in the low 90s. Deep moisture will increase shower and storm chances for Saturday and Sunday. Richard DeWedding at the Weather Channel.
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2: As it's now been 25 years since 9/11, we were talking a second ago about what we were doing at the time. Chelsea mentioned that she was working, among other things, at a sports bar. Jocks and Jills in Atlanta. Jocks and Jills, everybody.
3: Right. Not at that moment. It was early college, but that's where I worked.
2: And the boss was like, you got to come in today. And she was like, well, I don't think so. And you had mentioned also that Frank was in middle school. There's this call.
4: Did I hear correctly that Chelsea was slinging chicken tenders at a sports bar while Frank was in middle school? What's the age gap?
3: Only the most important things.
2: Well, listen, that is an eye-opener because he doesn't know. You didn't mention the college part, so right. He just heard that you worked at a sports bar and that your husband was in middle school when 9/11 happened.
3: Still fun. The age difference isn't as big of a factor now, but when we talk about memories like this,
5: it was awkward when you were dating then. The commute was brutal between Atlanta and Maine.
2: She was like, I'm hanging with my middle school boyfriend. I'm not coming in.
3: Right.
2: Well, you didn't mention the gap, though.
3: 7 and a half.
2: Okay. That's interesting. I mean, we knew that, obviously, right. But there are people who only catch bits and pieces, obviously, of the show who don't realize that, you know, you're a cradle robber.
3: So. Right. When I graduated from college, Frank still didn't have a driver's license. So that's a fun fact.
2: I'm glad you can laugh about it. It is noteworthy, though, right? Especially at that age. As you get older, a 7-year gap doesn't seem as wild, but it does when one's in middle school and one's working at the sports bar.
3: Right.
5: Graduated from college.
2: Those are very different things. Yes. So that was one of the things that now we've all learned about 9/11, which you wouldn't have necessarily anticipated when you got up this morning. But your calls are more than welcome.
4: Hey, yeah, this is Nick Rutledge. I was listening to you guys. I listen to you guys every morning. Wanted to share my little 9/11 story. I was in a college fraternity, and I woke up, saw it on the TV, and it didn't sit well with me, so I went right to the recruiter. A year later, I was in country on the ground fighting the war.
2: So many stories like that. It's so amazing. To me, that is such a... What's the right word? Obviously patriotic, but it's such a...
3: Bold? Brave?
2: It is. Yes, all of those things as well. I don't know, just a...
5: It's a guttural thing, right? It was the calling where they're like, I need to step up and do something.
3: It's been very impulsive.
5: Yeah.
2: And just makes you feel good about, you know, what we're doing.
3: But you feel like you can't do anything.
2: I don't mean what we're doing.
3: Right.
2: I mean as a country.
3: Like you're doing something.
2: Yes.
6: Yeah, I was 31 when 9/11 happened, and I'd already served 4 years in the military when I was 17 to 21. And I went back in after 9/11 and finished up with 15 and a half years. And I'd do it again today if I could.
2: Fantastic.
5: Right. You talked, Wilcox, a little bit earlier about your buddy who had a different level of experience.
2: It is fascinating because, you know, some people had that response and were living a normal life. And then others are just out there doing their thing, including my buddy who was on his honeymoon when 9/11 happened. And not just on his honeymoon, but out of the country and in Egypt. And I don't know if you remember, but the one guy who was one of the hijackers, sort of considered the mastermind, was Egyptian. And obviously, you're in a different part of the world. You're closer to where a lot of those guys were from. And now, imagine not knowing what's going on. You know, remember, internet, kinda, not really. Well, nobody had a smartphone. You don't. So you're in Egypt. 9/11 has happened. You eventually see something on TV, although, you know, it's from a much different perspective. And you now can't fly back home, even if you wanted to. Okay. They grounded flights for days?
5: A week or so?
2: Was it a full week? I don't remember how long it was.
5: I don't think it was a full week, but it was pretty close.
3: But
2: what was the most impressive thing about that was he said that people bent over backwards to support.

0: support them and tell them this is not what we're about. This guy was not us, you know, and people were overly great to them, understanding that they were Americans and having witnessed this tragedy. And that was a really fascinating thing about that experience, that you would assume it would be trying and tough to deal with, but also you saw a really interesting side of humanity that maybe you wouldn't have anticipated. Mm-hmm. So, yeah. People were living their normal lives, man. That's what everybody was doing. And one of us was in middle school.
1: One of us was with Montel Jordan.
0: Montel Williams.
1: Sorry, every time.
0: I wasn't with him. I was on the phone with Montel Williams, not Montel Jordan.
2: This is how we do it.
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2: 25 years since 9/11, which seems almost impossible to imagine, but in some ways, to me, it feels like it was another lifetime, like it was a million years ago, sort of, in my head. But we've heard other people say, like, it's like yesterday for me. So I guess it, you know, everybody has a different reaction to it.
3: Hey, guys, I remember when I was in English class, I was graduating the end of that month, and I just remember a kid coming in and mentioning the towers being hit, and I ended up joining after my 18th birthday. In December of 01, I did serve in Iraq, two tours, 04, 05, 05, 06. And I just remember, though, how united America was. We were so strengthened by this attack. And it's so sad that we've lost so many lives, but there's also so much division now. But love you guys. Keep it up.
2: I mean, I totally get where you're coming from. I mean, understand the feelings. It's first of all, I would say that feeling that you're talking about, I think it's a cyclical thing. It comes and goes. It's not going to be that way forever.
4: Yeah.
2: And by the way, this call, I think, puts that in perspective.
5: Good morning, guys. Brandon from the Outer Banks here. You know, I like to remind people on days like this that you may not agree with everything that's going on in our government. You may not like the president or whatever, but you can still believe in the American spirit. You can still put the flag out today and believe in the core values of this country and believe that things will get better and we can come together. That's what I'm doing today. I love America. I love this country. And you guys should, too. Believe in the American spirit.
4: No, I think that's a great sentiment because it is sort of indicative that we didn't have a lot of places to go to online and social media. We went and talked to our neighbors in this time that was so difficult for a lot of people to even wrap their head around. The only thing we had was to go, oh, my God, did you see? What have you heard? What's the news? And you were literally passing it almost mouth to mouth, right? Because I remember I worked in the afternoons and tuning into the

0: morning show that I loved, they were like doing this bit about a plane hitting a building. And I'm like, this is the dumbest thing ever. Not realizing what they were talking about was really happening. And then going into the radio station, you were like, what can I do? And they're like, there's nothing. We don't have anything for you to do.
1: You thought they were doing a bit?
0: Yeah.
2: And you saying something's bad.
0: Right. When it's coming from me and you're this is stupid.
2: Right.
1: Wow, this is hardly funny at all.
0: Yeah.
1: Right. I wonder how long you went before you realized that it wasn't a bit.
0: Oh, it was a good minute. Like, oh, I'm like, when you just tune into something and you're halfway through and they're talking about it, you're like, I'm trying to get where you guys are coming from. You know, they're not resetting everything. Hey, there's been a building that was struck in New York City and we don't know what's going on. They're literally just stream of conscious trying to tell you what's happening and what they're seeing. And you're like, this is dumb. You guys are usually funny. Which I'm sure is said about this show. Constantly.
1: Nope. Par for the course, not funny. 704-FEZ-3200, the talk back button is also available to you. I thought those were great calls.
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4: From the WMBF Newsroom, I'm Lauren Korn. A 6-year-old cold case murder is now solved in Robeson County. Deputies arrested 35-year-old Brandon Oxendine in Oak Island on Wednesday. Investigators say they found him and 23-year-old Jonathan Locklear both shot at Jimmy's Mobile Home Park on Normant Road in Lumberton in 2020. Locklear later died in the hospital. Oxendine is charged with voluntary manslaughter and is being held on $100,000 bond. 5 people are hurt, including 2 children, after crashing in Florence. Troopers say the 2 cars wrecked on North Price Road near Eureka Road on Thursday, blocking traffic for a while. Luckily, everyone is expected to be okay. A new ride is making it easier to get around the PD. The PD Regional Transportation Authority launched its new Tri-County Connector Tuesday to help people get to work in Marion, Dillon, and Florence counties. The service runs Monday through Friday with an early morning route from Marion and Mullins to Dillon County. 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
2: 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It's interesting to hear the different perspectives on 25 years ago, 9-11.
3: 9-11 was my mother's birthday. She's since passed. I was at work, and she kept calling me at work, and I thought it was because she wanted to talk to me about birthday stuff. Did not know that anything had happened, and then a customer came in and was like, oh, a plane crashed in New York, and so we, like, turned on the radio, and everything changed.
2: That's kind of funny. You're like, all right, Mom, I get it.
4: It's your birthday.
2: It's your birthday. I'll pick up the cookies on the way home. And meanwhile, she's trying to tell you that 9-11 just happened. Mm-hmm. It's been interesting. Also, some people learned that Frank and Chelsea are 7 years apart this morning as well.
5: It doesn't usually come up until it's like, no, where were you?
2: Chelsea was going to potentially work at the sports bar, and Frank was in middle school. So that's how that played out on 9-11.
6: Yes, good morning. I remember 9-11 like it was yesterday because I actually was working at the original Walter Reed Army Hospital the day that happened. So it was pretty crazy there. And the office that I was in, just on the other side of the wall, was the conference room, which was the emergency operations center for that day. And also the church that I was going to in Virginia, there was a married couple, and his wife was one of the people that died at the Pentagon. Remember it like it was yesterday. And let's remember all those people that died in New York and all the first responders that lost their lives.
2: Yeah, well, and in the years since. Mm-hmm. I mean, you talk about that. That's just the whole tragedy of that is, and people injured and, you know, the list goes on and on. Fun fact, I dated the commanding officer of Walter Reed's daughter. So
5: that's not that fun.
4: That is a fun fact.
2: It was 16 years before that, though, so okay. I'm old.
4: He was working on the radio, and she was in middle school.
2: Not correct. She was actually older than me, Chelsea. She was a year older than me.
5: Okay.
2: So that's how I rolled. I waited until later until I dated middle school boys. 704-FEZ-3200. Appreciate your stories. Don't mean to make light of it, but at the same time, sometimes that's all you can do is try and bring humor into things to get through stuff.
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2: Good morning, guys. This is your lovely, friendly comedian, Billy. I was a senior in high school during 9/11, and I joined this late entry program for the Marines July 11th, so watching all of this unfold, I knew exactly where I would be going, and sure enough, a year later, I had 3 trips to Iraq after that, and I would do it all again if I could. Y'all have a fantastic morning. Kemper Fidelis.
1: Thank you, Billy. Thank you for what you did as well. We appreciate that. It's interesting to hear the different perspectives because it does depend on where you were. It depends on how old you were.
3: Okay, my perspective on it, I was in first grade. I guess we were slightly clueless at first because we didn't really understand what was going on. I don't remember it being announced right off the bat, but we did find out that day. I mean, school continued as normal. Honestly, it's been so long. I'm 31. I don't even remember if they even let us out, you know, for whatever other days afterwards. As a kid, you don't really understand the whole impact. I mean, my dad ended up having to go on his first tour of Iraq in 2002, 2003, and I didn't see him for a couple of years. And then he ended up having to do another tour by the time I was in 8th grade. So I didn't see him until I was a sophomore, junior in high school. So, I mean, with the ongoing issue, it's crazy.
1: It's interesting. I don't think, you know, I can't imagine teachers telling first graders that, you know, what was happening with 9/11.
4: No,
1: that's not information that a kid knows how to process, right. And it's not necessary. Mm-mm. I'd be surprised, though, if they didn't. Do you think they just finished up school normally, like a regular day? That doesn't seem like that probably would have been the way that it went. But she doesn't remember, and it wasn't. It's a whole different thing. You just don't have that perspective.
4: Right. In elementary school, and where were you in the country, may have played a part.
1: And Chelsea didn't date any first graders at that time. She was only dating middle schoolers. So.
4: Knowing them.
1: So she doesn't have that piece of information. Actually, she wasn't dating a middle schooler. I shouldn't say it that way. But Frank, who's her husband, was in middle school when 9/11 happened.
5: Tomato, tomato.
1: I mean, it is not quite the same thing, but it's more fun to say it the other way.
6: Hey, guys. Jason in New York. Yeah, my mom worked third shift at the time, and so I would just set up, like, LimeWire or Kaza on the dial-up internet and just basically steal music and music videos and stuff like that all night. So I woke up in the morning and went to go check the computer, and the connection had been interrupted, and I was mad. Oh, dang it, somebody called or something. So when I reached over and disconnected the computer, when I clicked it off, the phone immediately rings, and it's my friend saying, oh, my God, have you seen the TV? So I walk over, turn on the TV, and she's telling me over the phone, hey, this is what's happening. Oh, my God, a plane hit this, not. And I'm looking at the footage on every channel of one of the Twin Towers smoking. And while we're on the phone, the second plane hit. And so she said, okay, I'm going to come over and pick you up. And we went and got some brunch and just basically talked about how World War III was on the way and it was the end of the world as we knew it.
1: The last part of that call is really key because I remember the feeling that we had, and it in some cases lasted for a long time, about this life as we know it is over. You didn't know what was next. I remember having that feeling of, why are we even planning anything? Because I just felt like this is just going to keep happening. You know, there was that feeling of the terror part worked. There was that feeling that we're never going to live a normal life ever again. That was the feeling I had for a long time. It was like, why am I saving money? I mean, we're all going to be dead. I mean, I really felt that way for a long time. I was in my 30s when 9/11 happened.
5: I have felt like that, and it sucked. But I alluded to it earlier. My brother's wedding happened 4 days after 9/11. And getting on the road and seeing people who had taped American flags to the inside of their car.
4: Flags were everywhere.
5: Flags everywhere. 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Like, once you got out and saw that people were trying to make things still happen,

0: and there was a positive vibe no matter where you went, it really helped.
1: Yeah, that part was amazing. But I can't stress enough when you just didn't understand and you just thought, we're this vulnerable. Like, this is going to be, this is never going to stop happening now for some reason is the way I felt.
0: It was a very rude awakening that, like, life as we know it is gone and we've got a new normal.
1: And to some extent, that's still true. But thank God, those sorts of attacks, I mean, there hasn't been another one like that.
0: Thanks to the TSA.
2: Taking off our shoes.
1: It's just another subtle jab, not so subtle, from Woody at the TSA. So,
0: thank you, TSA.
1: There was no TSA before that, though. Yeah, remember that?
0: Yeah.
1: So Woody had no one to be mad at then. 704-FEZ-3200. Talk back button available as well.
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11: Weather Channel forecast of the Midlands. All season dense fog here to start things.

0: Softer than sunshine. Afternoon highs 93. Tropical moisture will push the heat index to 102. Scattered afternoon showers and storms popping up. Stifling heat continues through the weekend. Temperatures in the low 90s. Deep moisture will increase shower and storm chances for Saturday and Sunday. Richard DeWedding at the Weather Channel.
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2: We just heard a woman who is in her 30s and was talking about 9/11 happening when she was in first grade. And, you know, much different experience, obviously, at that age. And didn't even remember. She thought it was school as normal, as far as she could remember. Like, they didn't even send them home, she thought. I appreciate those of you ringing in.
3: Hey, Wilcox. I actually lived in New Jersey 2001. I was a kid. The school did not go on like normal. They had to be under a desk all day long. They kept saying the buses were closed. And, no, they were not closed. I was under that desk all day long. We didn't learn nothing other than how to get comfortable under a desk.
2: I think, you know, first of all, you got to remember that this was unprecedented. We'd never had this happen before. And so nobody knew what to do. You know, it was that I'm sure every school was different. I'm sure it depended. You know, obviously in New Jersey, it was a little closer to home than it may have been somewhere else. You maybe thought you were more likely to also somehow be attacked.
4: But, sure.
2: But as Chelsea mentioned earlier, she was in Atlanta. Woody and I were both in San Diego. But every city thought, we're next. Mm-hmm. This is some orchestrated thing where every city in America is going to be attacked. And you just didn't know. And you weren't going to.

0: take that chance. But no one had gone through it before. There's no handbook. You know, schools like handbooks. Here's how we do everything. Yeah, you know what right. I mean? And there's a way that you mm-hmm. do everything. And there was no, this had not, there was no precedent.
1: Aaron has sent a lengthy email. I'll try and knock it down a little bit. I was in sixth grade, grew up in the D.C. area. Teacher took us to the library to check out books for a class project, and I happened to catch an image of one of the towers on fire on the TV in the library. I didn't think too much of it because it was the Today Show, and I assumed they had some sort of actor on talking about a new movie. Later that day, our teacher told us we couldn't go outside because it was her birthday. Just so happened that the birthday part was true, but they didn't let us outside because the events of 9/11 happened, and they didn't even let us know that the Pentagon had been attacked.
2: They're protecting you.
1: I didn't know until I got on the bus to go home, usually would tune into DC 101, and instead of hearing my favorite bands, I heard a simulcast of the news station WTOP on just about every station I tuned into.
2: It's curious about how that was handled outside of D.C.
0: I grew up listening to D.C. 101 as well.
1: That weekend, I went with my mom to my grandpa's apartment in Arlington. We saw the Pentagon off the freeway, one of the most horrible things I've ever seen in person.
2: Mm-hmm. I mean, you do the best you can at the time, right? In middle school, like, that's old enough to have some information, but you also have to be careful because how many kids' parents work in government buildings?
1: Oh, I'm sure growing up in the D.C. area, everybody's got somebody that you're, what, 1 degree? Wilcox, you grew up in that area.
0: Yeah, I grew up in D.C., yeah.
1: You're maybe 1 or 2 degrees removed from somebody.
0: Yeah, not necessarily from the Pentagon, but from...
2: Right. But you didn't know what else was going to be
0: hit. From government.
2: Right. And at that time, they're like, all the government buildings were being shut down and evacuated.
0: Well, and nobody knew what to do. Like I said, I was in San Diego, and my wife worked at San Diego State. And remember, the planes hit at 5:46 a.m. on the West Coast. And so by, you know, 8 in the morning, it was all well underway. And yet she went to work. There was nobody called and said, hey, don't come to work. And, you know, you didn't know what you were supposed to do. She got to work and then they were like, go home. But, you know, again, like, this has never happened before.
2: And the way we got information, so different.
0: Right. There's no social media. There's no smartphones. Yes, there is internet, but it's probably dial up.
2: And so you couldn't get in touch with people who were there as close to the epicenter. All phone lines are down. Like
1: I drove into the radio station in San Diego, and we happened to be across the street from the FBI, an FBI building. And you never want to go to work and see the people across the street with helmets and guns on, where you're like, they don't normally dress like that. And that's a problem. Like, they were guarding their own gate, not knowing what was going to happen. Mm-hmm. And I only knew that it was the FBI because a couple of weeks earlier, we had water ballooned them. You know, when you move into a new building in a radio station, you want to announce to your fellow people around you that there's some crazy people in the neighborhood. And that's what we decided to do. And that's how we learned that the FBI was right there.
0: You moved into a new radio station and you threw water balloons at the other buildings in the area?
1: We didn't throw them. You know, those water balloon launchers that take like 3 people and can shoot like a football field? That's what we were doing from the roof.
2: Seems like a good use of your time.
0: I mean, not only a good use of your time.
2: What are you doing?
0: But it's good to see that Woody hasn't changed in 25 years.
1: 6 years of college.
0: I mean, God, what's wrong with you guys?
1: There's nothing wrong.
0: That just we're awesome. That doesn't make sense from any level.
1: It does.
0: 704-FEZ-3200. Also, the talk back button, the little microphone icon if you're streaming us on the iHeartRadio app.
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2: 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Also, if you're on the iHeartRadio app, hit the little microphone icon. That's the talk back button. The stories have been fabulous.
3: So, I know we made fun of Woody for being too fat to be a flight attendant, but, I don't know if he ever thinks about that. I'm sure he does. I've called in several times about my family being an airline family. My mom was in recruiting for Continental at that time, and we lived in Houston, which is home to several airline hubs. So the whole school, I was in junior high, and everybody was pulled out of all their classes. We were all pulled down to the cafeteria, and it was quiet for what feels like hours, and I'm sure it was only 5 minutes. We found out what was going on. The first thing that I'm thinking about is, you know, my grandma who was flying that day, my Aunt Sonia who was flying that day, cousin Betsy who was flying that day, my mom who's at the airport, the Houston airport. And, you know, it was just, thank God Woody's too fat. Otherwise, we wouldn't be listening to this trash 25 years later.
2: First of all, I love you. That is an interesting perspective on 9/11. Your whole family is in the airline industry. I can't imagine that feeling either. We all had different horrible feelings, but that's a different one. Just clarification, and somebody may be new. Yes, Woody was deemed

0: to become a flight attendant. And they were like, sorry, buddy. Get out, Pudgy. So it's not like Woody looks back and thinks, oh, I could have been a flight attendant on one of those planes, because that was never an option.
1: Yeah. But it does remind me of the story of a tiny town in Canada. Did you guys see? I think there's a documentary about it where the population of this particular city doubled within hours because they took on something like 38 flights that had been like, hey, you're not coming into the United States. It's called the town is called Gander, Newfoundland, Canada. Took in 7,000 unexpected passengers, doubling the town's population in hours. Wow.
0: Because when they started grounding all the flights,
2: they had to go somewhere.
0: Planes had to land somewhere. Right, exactly.
1: Our friends in Canada started something called Operation Yellow Ribbon and was like, hey, any of the flights that were bound for the United States, you can land here. And the people in Gander opened up schools, churches, their own homes. Like, hey, we understand you've got nowhere to go, but you can stay here.
0: That's a story that I don't feel like has been sort of widely reported on. I'd seen that, but only fairly recently.
1: Yeah.
0: That was one that never seemed to circulate to the masses.
2: Right.
0: And it is fascinating.
2: And that airport's on an island. It's a northeast of Maine, like out in the ocean. It's a small area. And I love hearing those stories of different perspectives of

0: the experiences. Where else did people end up?
1: Cool Beans, one of the only cultured people here on the show, reminding us that there's a musical on Broadway about it called Come From Away.
2: There's a musical, about people landing in Canada on 9/11?
1: Gander received the highest number of diverted planes for a small community.
0: I mean, fascinating, but show me how you make a musical out of it.
2: I was thinking the same thing.
0: And it's not like a jovial time either.
1: She keeps screaming, "That's it! That's it!"
2: Cool Beans, what's wrong with you? Okay, I mean, it's good knowledge, but still, what's wrong with you? You better admit that. 704-FEZ-3200, talkback button available as well for your stories.
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4: From the WMBF Newsroom, I'm Lauren Korn. A 6-year-old cold case murder is now solved in Robeson County. Deputies arrested 35-year-old Brandon Oxendine in Oak Island on Wednesday. Investigators say they found him and 23-year-old Jonathan Locklear both shot at Jimmy's Mobile Home Park on Normant Road in Lumberton in 2020. Locklear later died in the hospital. Oxendine is charged with voluntary manslaughter and is being held on $100,000 bond. 5 people are hurt, including 2 children, after crashing in Florence. Troopers say the 2 cars wrecked on North Price Road near Eureka Road on Thursday, blocking traffic for a while. Luckily, everyone is expected to be okay. A new ride is making it easier to get around the PD. The PD Regional Transportation Authority launched its new Tri-County Connector Tuesday to help people get to work in Marion, Dillon, and Florence counties. 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
2: All morning long, amazing stories from people about not only your memories about what was going on 25 years ago, but a lot of people who were involved in different ways, including one that I never anticipated getting, like this.
3: I was a volunteer firefighter back when 9/11 happened, but I had relocated to the Charlotte area from Mississippi. I also worked

0: in a 911 call station, and I was off that day. I picked up my son from school. I called the New York 911 station and just say, I am so sorry this is happening to you. And the man told me that we're dead in the water. We don't have any communication with anybody. But the phones are ringing, and everyone across the United States is calling and telling us how sorry they are, and they're in our prayers. I just thought that was amazing.
1: That's something I never would have imagined, is that people calling the 911 center to say, hey, sorry this is happening to you. Like, what an amazing sentiment. Also, they're so busy, I would imagine, that I can't imagine you even got anybody on the line.
2: Right.
1: That's fascinating to me.
2: It rang at all.
3: I find that fascinating. I love stories like that where, you know, we all who were there, no matter where you were in the United States, have our own story. But it's the untold ones, like the one that I heard about, 500,000 people being evacuated from Manhattan after one call went out. I want to play you the audio of exactly what happened. And because I, up until today, I don't think I'd ever heard the story of 500,000 people being evacuated.
1: Right. And this is, it has to do with boats, right?
3: Yes.
1: Okay.
2: Right,
1: that, you're right.
2: That's
1: one.
2: Shut down.
1: Yeah. Everything was shut down. Mm-hmm. So that's an interesting one. Stand by. And your calls, welcome as well. We'll get to that coming up next.
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2: One of the things as we talk about 25 years since 9/11 that's come up is, and I don't remember hearing this story, to be honest, and maybe I'm just an idiot, the idea that when they closed U.S. airspace, you know, in the hours after 9/11, that a lot of planes that were coming from other countries that were headed to the U.S. had to stop in Canada. And in some cases, very small airports that weren't really intended or able to handle the amount of passengers that they were receiving. And there was one small town in Newfoundland that doubled in size because they landed a bunch of planes that couldn't enter U.S. airspace.
3: Yeah.
2: And that there's a musical about it. And Cool Beans mentioned the musical, and we said she was nuts.

0: So that's one call from a lieutenant.
1: At the Coast Guard.
0: At the Coast Guard going, hey, we've had an attack on Manhattan. Manhattan's an island. So subway shut down. Brooklyn Bridge shut down. People were abandoning a car if you had one in Manhattan. It's the largest evacuation by boats in human history. And I only learned about it today. 500,000 people, 500,000 people were evacuated from Lower Manhattan in less than 9 hours because people with their own yacht, their own dinghy, there were tugboats, fishing boats, commercial ferries, everything showed up and evacuated 500,000 people in 9 hours. To give you a comparison, the second largest water evacuation, they made a movie about in World War II. It's called Dunkirk, where they rescued 339,000 people over 9 days. So in Manhattan, they did 500,000 in 9 hours. That's how people responded.
2: Just logistically, I can't even imagine that because you're talking about a river. Like, it's not a big river. Like, the East River is not a lot. Like, how do you have all those boats?
0: They said people 800 mariners were going back and forth between New York and New Jersey. People on the New Jersey side were like, we've got water, we've got food, we've got, we'll do whatever we
2: right
0: can.
2: Right from that one. The air quality was also, it was awful.
0: Into the smoke with their boat to help people out.
1: Yeah, I know. I mean, it makes complete sense and it's incredible, but I don't think I knew the details of any of that.
2: I know so many people.
0: Yeah. Mind blowing.
2: It's incredible.
1: 704-FEZ-3200, one way you can get through and leave a voicemail.
3: I'm in Western North Carolina. I was a freshman. We definitely finished the school day. We watched it all day. My wife now has joined the military in 2001. And she is still in, still serving, has done 3 deployments. She's on one right now. And, you know, just doing her best to protect us just like everybody else.
1: Of all the calls, thank you for that. Of all the calls we've gotten, that's the most common theme from people this morning on our show is that so many people responded to 9/11 by joining the military in one form or another. Maybe you were already in and had gotten out and then re-upped because of this. Mm-hmm. We heard multiple stories like that. Or you just decided, that's it. I'm going to join. I'm going to support my country any way I can. And that's how you chose to do it in the aftermath of 9/11. Those are all stories that are amazing. Like the boat thing, Woody.
0: Yeah.
1: It's just people who are like, how can I help out? How can I help out? And, people mentioned earlier, like, oh, there was so much solidarity that we had in the country in the days, months, years following 9/11. And yet, there was plenty of positive that you could take away as well. And I thought this call was one of the best ones.
4: Good morning, guys. Brandon from the Outer Banks here. You know, I like to remind people on days like this that you may not agree with everything that's going on in our government. You may not like the president or whatever, but you can still believe in the American spirit. You can still put the flag out today and believe in the core values of this country and believe that things will get better and we can come together. That's what I'm doing today. I love America. I love this country. And you guys should, too. Believe in the American spirit.
1: Punctuated even better with a blip, blip, blip at the end of it.
0: I agree.
1: That's the way it should be. 704-FEZ-3200, talk back button, also a way that you can get through on the iHeartRadio app.
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10: Weather Channel forecast of the Midlands. We'll see some dense fog here to start things off, and then sunshine. Afternoon highs 93. Tropical moisture will push the heat index to 102. Scattered afternoon showers and storms popping up. Stifling heat continues through the weekend. Temperatures in the low 90s. Deep moisture will increase shower and storm chances for Saturday and Sunday. Richard DeWedding at the Weather Channel.
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3: Hey, guys. I was a senior in high school on 9/11. We had a teacher who worked for the government. She came in and turned on the TV, so I remember watching everything live. But then my dad, who was working in the city of Pittsburgh at the time and was evacuated, came to pick me up early from school. And that's when I really got scared. I also remember how united our country felt in the aftermath. And all these years later, if I needed to ride into battle today, I wouldn't want to do it with anyone except Woody and Wilcox listeners. Thank you guys for doing the show and for putting little people like us on the radio sometimes.
2: What a nice and interesting call. What's the quality on the Woody and Wilcox listenership that you feel like is going to really hold you through?
4: Can withstand a lot.
5: Wily.
4: No.
2: I think Chelsea's never.
4: Resilient.
2: Yeah, there's right. Very little that can harm you.
4: Not easily worn down.
5: That's right. Impervious to pain.
2: Right. You don't give up, oddly, even in the face of awfulness.
5: Some might say masochistic.
2: Well, is that a quality that you want? Maybe. Able to withstand pain, I think, generally describes it pretty well.
4: Speaking of withstanding pain, a teacher coming in and turning on the live news at that time was a bold move. And I guess senior in high school, a little closer to being an adult than as a six-year-old. But for anybody who watched all of that unfold live, like I did with my roommate and Tom Brokaw, we didn't know that the buildings were going to fall.
5: You lived with Tom Brokaw?
4: I did live with Tom Brokaw. Watching that happen and all of it in real time is something that you don't forget.
2: Yeah. Well, and they kept showing it over and over again, too. That was the other thing, is that, like, it became, you couldn't pull away from it, and it was too much.
4: It was too much. There's a reason they don't show it as much. Now in the replays,
2: they just started showing. We have a TV in the studio here right now, and they're showing the Today Show, and they

0: kept showing the footage this morning of the actual, and I just thought, oh man, I haven't seen that in so long. I've tried to avoid it.
1: You don't want to go out and seek it out.
0: We want to honor, we want to remember the important things, but at the same time, I don't want to watch that happen again. I never wanted to watch that happen, ever.
2: No, but that's why I love hearing those calls that have come into the Fez line and the talk back, those men and women who are like, I'm going to go do something. Mm-hmm. I love hearing the positive of the boat lift of the people of the town in Canada and those people that took it upon themselves to do something positive.
0: Right.
3: Hey, Wilcox, Mark here. I was in eighth grade in Staten Island when 9/11 happened. My mother was working downtown. My stepfather was the sergeant at the 120 precinct in Staten Island. I wheeled in TV shows. I remember I was in eighth grade, Mrs. Rare's science class. A lot of kids are freaking out. They gathered us all into the auditorium. I didn't hear from my mother or my stepfather for a week. It was a crazy time. What nobody talks about is the anger that was happening in New Yorkers. We were all scared, but everybody was angry.
2: I'm sure.
1: Yeah, a lot of emotions you're going through.
0: Well, right, exactly. The run of the... Mm-hmm. I'll never forget, remember all the late night talk shows, which would have been a bigger thing 25 years ago maybe than it is today. Remember, they didn't do anything for a while. Like, when it comes to comedy and things like that, they were like, nobody was sure when to restart normalcy. And I don't know if you remember the first night that Letterman came back. It was noteworthy because of the emotion. I'll never forget that, because watching Letterman, I was a huge Letterman fan growing up as a kid and all that, and he wasn't one that really showed any true colors, you know, didn't really reveal much of himself.
2: Yeah.
0: And I remember him crying on the first night back, and I was just like, this is like nothing I've ever seen before.
2: And I forget who it was talking to Lorne Michaels on Saturday Night Live, where Lorne was like, can we be funny again? And that person, it might have been Giuliani, it may have been somebody else, and they're like, were you guys ever funny? It was just a great sort of self-deprecating thing where you're like, oh, okay, we're taking the steps to going back to being a little bit more normal.
0: Well, and we all know for any kind of tragedy, at some point you've got to have comedy. You have to find a way to get through it. It's not to minimize or try to forget, but you have to be able to move forward and you have to be able to, you know, mentally readjust or, you know, you can't function.
2: Yep.
0: 704-FEZ-3200. 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
11: What's up? This is Will.i.am. I'm joining

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2: 25 years since the 9/11 attacks, and the stories that have been shared are amazing.
3: Hey, good morning, guys. Just wanted to share where I was 25 years ago. I was standing at the Moe's on East Boulevard as I was the construction manager inside building that building. Several years later, I was the construction manager that built the studios that you're sitting in right now. We've met a few times, but just wanted to say I appreciate all the discussion today about 9/11 and the appreciation for that day.
2: Well, thank you, first of all. Second of all, any concern that the guy who built this building is listening to the show?
4: No.
2: Okay, good. All right, good. I just wanted to make sure.
4: I would Should like him to come back and fix that smell in the men's room, though.
5: I would like to talk to you about the lighting.
4: There is some plumbing issues that we need to discuss.
2: Yeah, I mean, he may, I guess, as the overseeing it all, then I guess he is somehow to blame for that. But that's why I wondered if listening to the show maybe leads to some problems. I'm not sure. I don't know the answer to that.
4: Right.
2: Jury's still out. 704-FEZ-3200, talk back button, the way that you can get through as well.
6: So you just touched on air quality. Whether you like his comedy or not, it should be highlighted, John Stewart, the efforts that he's done with Congress as far as helping first responders, the 9/11 first responders, get health care after helping so many people during 9/11. His efforts today, if no other day, he should get a shout out. So.
2: Yeah, I mean, absolutely. John Stewart's tireless efforts to get the responders healthcare that they deserve and stuff that's, you know, we talk about all the people who were killed on that day and it's unbelievable. But the people since then who were out there helping and have health problems to this day because of all of that is mind-numbing.
4: More have died because of the air quality than died in the actual event.
2: And if you haven't followed along with that, because I don't know how well publicized it is. I mean, I know it's publicized, but he's not doing it for the likes.
4: Right.
2: John Stewart has been lobbying Congress for a long time, trying to get that fixed for our first responders. So, amen. 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
7: From the WMBF Newsroom, I'm Lauren Korn. A 6-year-old cold case murder is now solved in Robinson County. Deputies arrested 35-year-old Brandon Oxendine in Oak Island on Wednesday. Investigators say they found him and 23-year-old Jonathan Locklear both shot at Jimmy's Mobile Home Park on Normant Road in Lumberton in 2020. Locklear later died in the hospital. Oxendine is charged with voluntary manslaughter and is being held on $100,000 bond. 5 people are hurt, including 2 children, after crashing in Florence. Troopers say the 2 cars wrecked on North Price Road near Eureka Road on Thursday, blocking traffic for a while. Luckily, everyone is expected to be okay. A new ride is making it easier to get around the PD. The PD Regional Transportation Authority launched its new Tri-County Connector Tuesday to help people get to work in Marion, Dillon, and Florence counties. The service runs Monday through Friday with an early morning route from Marion and Mullins to Dillon County. 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From the WMBF Newsroom, I'm Lauren Korn.
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2: It's in many ways insane that it's been 25 years since 9/11, and it's so different depending on where you were when it happened, how old you were, your specific circumstances also played a huge part in it.
3: I was born in 93. My father was a paramedic from the day I was born. My parents never argued. They always, you know, got along very well. But as soon as we got home was the first argument I ever heard from them, because my dad, as a paramedic, was demanding that she let him go to volunteer in New York. You know, my dad saying, I'm catching the first flight out of South Carolina, and my mom saying, absolutely not, no, you're not. And then my dad saying, well, I'll just drive there myself. And again, my mom saying, no, you're not, absolutely not. I'm an advanced EMT now, working for the same county that my dad did for 28 years. It hits a lot harder than it did whenever I was a little kid, knowing, you know, what so many first responders gave up. I just want to put a thank you out to all first responders, no matter what service you are, and to our service members. Thank you all for everything you do, for all the time you give up from your families, and for all the time you spend serving your community. Thank you, every one of you.
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5: 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And check out their Facebook page for upcoming events and info. 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
2: So 9/11, 25 years ago today, and the calls have been fantastic.
3: So 25 years ago, I was stationed at Naval Hospital Great Lakes, which is where Navy boot camp is. We were operating on a patient, and we got some sort of notice that something was going on. So they sent me upstairs to find out what. I got upstairs, and the TV was on, and I watched as the second plane hit the tower, and the gravity just didn't understand what was really going on in the moment. So shocking. They shut the base down for the next couple days. We weren't even allowed back on base to treat patients. But when we could go back, barricades up everywhere. Everything was on lockdown. It was crazy as to how different it had been just several days earlier. Anyways, keep the American spirit alive.
2: Thank you for that. That was something we talked about off the air, I think, earlier. Like, you know, you can go to a dentist now, and while you're getting your cleaning or whatever, you can watch TV. And we were talking about, like, it'd be crazy to think that in that moment you witnessed 9/11 while getting a dental cleaning, right? Maybe that wasn't a thing as much. I don't know if TVs were as prevalent inside a dental office as they are now, but just that whole idea of they were working on a patient while that happened. And I guess they didn't stop in that moment. They sent him up to figure out what was going on. But those sorts of things you don't even think about, where you're doing something critically important and this happens in the middle of it.
4: Yeah. That's, when he said that they locked the base down, I remember Wilcox and I were in San Diego 25 years ago, and it's a big military town, lots of naval bases and Marine Corps bases. And through the radio station, we did a lot of work with them. And so going on base was not a big deal until 9/11, right? Then you had to have all kinds of paperwork. You had to have reason to be there. Remember, they threw out the sandbags where you had like the serpentine drive through so that a car just couldn't just race up. And that was in days of
2: everything. I mean, we talked about a little bit earlier. There was no TSA prior to 9/11. Mm-hmm. All of those things, the restrictions that we now think of, for example, when you fly or if you're in New York, you go to a building or maybe in any big city, you know, it's, there's so much security that never existed before. You think back to that. You were able to just walk in all kinds of places, including the airport. And I know a lot of people, because it's 25 years ago now. If you're a certain age, you don't even really have memory of what life was prior to that. But it was not nearly what it is now.

0: Subway.
1: My buddy Brian just sent me a text. He was like, I was at the South Street Seaport in Manhattan. That's where we worked when 9/11 happened. One of the positives that he remembers is people in New York City seemed more kind and more gentle, especially when people were working in Lower Manhattan in the aftermath of 9/11. There was a different sort of tone. But he also points out one of the bad things was that a lot of the souvenir shops down around the South Street Seaport, which is really close to where the towers were, they were selling pictures of the burning buildings. He said, I still have a hard time talking about it to this day. That's why I'm texting you instead of calling.
0: Yeah. I mean, they don't do that anymore. I think they could get away with that. People were busy doing other things. They couldn't monitor all the souvenir shops. But I don't see that going over
2: at
0: all.
2: I will tell you, going to the 9/11 memorial in New York City is a roller coaster of emotions. You know it's going to be somber, but my goodness, you go there and it's breathtakingly powerful.
1: Mm-hmm. 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
4: Weather channel forecast of the Midlands. We'll see some dense fog here to start things off, and then sunshine. Afternoon highs 93. Tropical moisture will push the heat index to 102. Scattered afternoon showers and storms popping up. Stifling heat continues through the weekend. Temperatures in the low 90s. Deep moisture will increase shower and storm chances for Saturday and Sunday. Richard DeWedding at the Weather Channel.
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0: 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Loading up some Metallica. Got Tom Petty, ZZ Top, much more next at 94.7 The Hog. Let's talk about deals again. 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We've got a number of performances coming up at the Arts Center of Kershaw County, including Dear Evan Hansen, which starts today, runs through the 26th. If you'd like a pair of tickets, again, the tickets will run $80. 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Hickory Top Farms, celebrating the third annual Blue Jean Ball. 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It's a Thursday. 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

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Music from The Offspring. Also some Van Halen, Judas Priest, and much more next at 94.7 The Hog. 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
7: Weather channel forecast of the Midlands. We'll see some dense fog here to start things off, and then sunshine. Afternoon highs 93. Tropical moisture will push the heat index to 102. Scattered afternoon showers and storms popping up. Stifling heat continues through the weekend. Temperatures in the low 90s. Deep moisture will increase shower and storm chances for Saturday and Sunday. Richard DeWedding at the Weather Channel.

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0: 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On the way next, music from the Eagles, also some Led Zeppelin and much more next at 94.7 The Hog. 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

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Got the lunch hour straight ahead. Music from AC/DC, some Boston, and much more next at 94.7 The Hog. How about your random fact for the day? Of course, construction on the Pentagon began on September 11th, 1941, exactly 60 years before 9/11, when roughly one-third of the building was damaged. Again, we, of course, commemorate 9/11 today, and it's all in our thoughts. It's time to grab your clubs, round up a foursome, and tee it up for a great cause. The 16th Annual CCTC Foundation for the

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6: Weather channel forecast of the Midlands. We'll see some dense fog here to start things off, and then sunshine. Afternoon highs 93. Tropical moisture will push the heat index to 102. Scattered afternoon showers and storms popping up. Stifling heat continues through the weekend. Temperatures in the low 90s. Deep moisture will increase shower and storm chances for Saturday and Sunday. Richard DeWedding at the Weather Channel.
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0: Classic Rock, Early Rocks, 94.7, The Hog, a little Lynyrd Skynyrd inside your lunch hour. Got Metallica on the way, Aerosmith, as your lunch hour continues. Next, 94.7, The Hog. Celebrating a birthday today. Happy birthday to you. You're celebrating with Tommy Shaw of Styx, 73 today. Mickey Hart, Grateful Dead drummer, 83 today. Again, if you're celebrating, happy birthday to you.
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0: of places you go for a night out. And then there's the Golden Saddle, Darlington's legendary place to eat, drink, dance, and raise a little hell. 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Don't hear about it Monday. Be there. And finally, Thursday, September 17th, it's the Midgets with Attitude. 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And check out their Facebook page for upcoming events and info. 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

0: Classic Rock Early Rocks, 94.7 The Hog, another long block on the way. Music from Tesla, some Def Leppard, and much more next at 94.7 The Hog. On the way this weekend, in fact, tomorrow, another 6:30 pregame, 7:30 kickoff as Clemson takes on Georgia Southern and the Eagles. They're coming off a win over Charleston Southern. In fact, blank Charleston Southern, like 31-0. You can catch that game tomorrow. Beginning 6:30 pregame, 7:30 kickoff right here at 94.7 The Hog. You're home for the Clemson Tigers.
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4: 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You won't be there long, but you will leave happy. Come on down and see me. This is Hezekiah Reeves with Twin State Chevy. 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
1: Weather channel forecast of the Midlands. We'll see some dense fog here to start things off, and then sunshine. Afternoon highs 93. Tropical moisture will push the heat index to 102. Scattered afternoon showers and storms popping up. Stifling heat continues through the weekend. Temperatures in the low 90s. Deep moisture will increase shower and storm chances for Saturday and Sunday. Richard DeWedding at the Weather Channel.
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0: 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Guns N' Roses on the way, music from Pink Floyd, Led Zeppelin, and much more. 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

0: out, and then there's the Golden Saddle, Darlington's legendary place to eat, drink, dance, and raise a little hell. 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
2: Weather Channel forecast of the Midlands. We'll see some dense fog here to start things off, and then sunshine. Afternoon highs 93. Tropical moisture will push the heat index to 102. Scattered afternoon showers and storms popping up. Stifling heat continues through the weekend. Temperatures in the low 90s. Deep moisture will increase shower and storm chances for Saturday and Sunday. Richard DeWedding at the Weather Channel.
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0: Classic Rock, the early rocks, 94.7 The Hog, some Tom Petty on the way, also music from Boston. How about some good news making the rounds? A 22-year-old woman from Kaysville, Utah, just became the first person with Down syndrome to earn a certification at an upbeat bar instructor, as an upbeat bar instructor. Her name is Audrey Aldridge, and she's spent years taking these fitness classes and became so familiar that she could teach choreography. Aubrey recently led her first class in front of more than 60 people and handed out lots of high fives and smiles.
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0: karaoke, grab the mic, and grab a cold one. Then Saturday night, the Southern Blend Band hits the Saddle stage, performing the best in country, Southern Rock. 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Don't hear about it Monday. 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And finally, Thursday, September 17th, it's the Midgets with Attitude. 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
7: Weather Channel forecast of the Midlands. We'll see some dense fog here to start things off, and then sunshine. Afternoon highs 93. Tropical moisture will push the heat index to 102. Scattered afternoon showers and storms popping up. Stifling heat continues through the weekend. Temperatures in the low 90s. Deep moisture will increase shower and storm chances for Saturday and Sunday. Richard DeWedding at the Weather Channel.
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Classic rock that really rocks, 94.7 The Hog, Van Halen's Panama. It's our 3 o'clock rock block, and it continues, my friends, on a Friday edition, Running with the Devil, 94.7 The Hog.

0: Classic Rock that really rocks, 94.7 The Hog, Van Halen, Run Him of the Devil. I am Lance at 3 o'clock Rock Block. We do it each and every workday right here on The Hog. It is a Friday. We're going into the weekend. I just like to throw this out there once again. I would love for Alex Van Halen and Sammy Hagar to maybe like bury the hatchet, hug it out, that kind of thing. Dude, I'm Team Sammy on this. There's no reason to publicly for Alex Van Halen to say he's an idiot. Like, that. Seriously, what does that get you? It doesn't do anything. Doesn't solve any problems. It only makes more problems, honestly. So it's just, I mean, Dave's out there spewing nonsense all the time, and Sammy just kind of keeps to himself. Hey, let's, it's like, oof, okay, whatever, man. Nirvana coming up for you. We'll do some Zeppelin, Skid Row, Foreigner, oodles and gobs of the good stuff right here. 94.7 The Hog.
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Classic rock that really rocks at 94.7, The Hog Zeppelin. Hey, hey, what can I do? And a new study reveals that GLP-1 prescriptions for children aged 8 to 11 jumps 310 times higher in June 2026 compared to 2019. Despite the surge, total prescriptions remain relatively low. Just 20,000 over the 7.5-year study period. Still seems like a lot to me. I mean, these are kids, right? On weight loss drugs. Kids. Just send them outside. Are you kidding me? I'd be a doctor and be like, nah, man, I'm not scripting up your kid. Figure it out. And no, none, not a single GLP-1 medication is FDA approved for children under 12, though doctors may prescribe it off-label in extreme cases. Extreme cases for a kid. Experts warn of long-term unknown effects on growth and development. We really got to stop addressing every speed bump with the drug. You know, drugs ain't the answer for a lot of things. Some things, absolutely, I do get it, get to getting, but not everything, especially when it comes to kids. When I was a kid, the docs weren't PC. They'd like, get that fat-ass little Lancer out there, make him run some laps. Get him a hamster wheel. And I did. That's what the doctor told me. Danzig, Mother, 94.7 The Hog.

Classic rock that really rocks, 94.7 The Hog and Nirvana's Lithium. I'm Lancer. Happy Friday once again. Seems Nirvana set to receive the Video Vanguard Award at the 2026 MTV Video Music Awards. 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

0: 7th. At the Peacock Theater in L.A., the trio going to be the first band to receive the honor since Duran Duran in 2003. It will also be the first band to receive the award after it disbanded since the Beatles in 1964. The Beatles received an MTV Video Award. It's so odd. In making the announcement on Wednesday, MTV noted in its Instagram post, "This day in 1992, Nirvana took the VMA stage for the first time, shaping music, culture, and MTV forever." You know what the funny thing is? MTV has been irrelevant for years. They've not played videos in well over a decade. Their side channels, which did play music videos, were all shut down earlier this year. They also eliminated rock as a category for these VMAs, and then they somehow want us to care about their stupid award show. They don't play video. Screw MTV, at least what's become of MTV. It used to be cool. MTV used to be something cool, and it's not anymore.
1: 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Don't hear about it Monday. 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And finally, Thursday, September 17th, it's the Midgets with Attitude. 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Back again. 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
7: Weather channel forecast of the Midlands. We'll see some dense fog here to start things off, and then sunshine. Afternoon highs 93. Tropical moisture will push the heat index to 102. Scattered afternoon showers and storms popping up. Stifling heat continues through the weekend. Temperatures in the low 90s. Deep moisture will increase shower and storm chances for Saturday and Sunday. Richard DeWedding at the Weather Channel.

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1: What we've got here is failure to communicate. Some men you just can't reach. So you get what we had here last week, which is the way he wants it. Well, he gets it. I don't like it.

Classic rock that really rocks, 94.7 The Hog, Guns and Roses, Civil War, and a happy Friday. Once again, going to talk the significance of this particular day in history coming up after Lynyrd Skynyrd. You got that right. 94.7 The Hog.

0: Classic rock that really rocks at 94.7 The Hog. Leonard Skinner, you got that right. I'm Lancer. Today, September 11th, and believe it or not, there's more than one holiday or a remembrance day for today. Make your bed day. I'm sure that was created more than 25 years ago, so we'll skip. It's also No News is Good News Day, and I definitely get that, man. I hardly watch the news anymore. I can't watch it. It's just it's too depressing is what it is. And finally, the only one that really matters for today, 9/11 remembrance. And I think I've talked about this ad nauseum quite often, man. It was the hardest day of radio ever for me personally. It was such an impactful day, absolutely horrific. And I know it was for everybody that was around at the time. And we all saw it. We all saw the images. We all heard it. We all have our different memories and snapshots of the day. We talked the no news is good news thing, but I think I only watched the news for like the next 6 months to a year. Dude, I was glued to the set. Like, what's next? Until I finally just had to have a break. I mean, we will always remember what happened 25 years ago. And to those that lost their lives, you are still in our thoughts, still in our prayers. And this day, 25 years later, yeah, we'll never forget. Absolutely, we'll never forget.
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0: Classic rock that really rocks, 94.7 The Hog, Aerosmith and Angel. I'm Lance here, and got a chance last year to chat with Jacob Knoll of Sublime. Of course, Jacob, the son of Bradley Knoll, the original man, the original front man and songwriter for Sublime back in the 90s. And 28 years later, he takes over for his dad and has done an absolutely phenomenal job of reinvigorating the fan base and bringing on new fans as well, and making new music that sounds very much like something his dad would have created. And I had a chance to chat with him about what it all means to him. You mentioned your age when you started, when you joined Sublime. Yeah. The age that your father passed. July 30th marked the 29th anniversary of the release of the self-titled third and final Sublime album with your dad, just a couple of short months after his death, 5 days after you turned a year old. What does it mean to you, everything the Sublime has accomplished and has yet to accomplish?
1: Yeah, man, it means a lot. You know, we have a whole renaissance of this music. People are stoked again. Kids are stoked again. They're going to have a whole album all to themselves coming out this next year.
0: I can't wait.
1: So get prepared for us to play that. And then the self-titled record, yeah, the anniversary, get prepared for us to play that in its entirety in some shows. I think that could be a fun idea.
0: Nice.
1: And so, you know, this is, in a lot of ways, this feels like a victory lap. And next year is going to be the biggest year for Sublime so far. So I truly can't believe that I get to be a part of it. It feels like I've completed some crazy, weird loop or circle in my life, like I was saying earlier, ironically, except this time I mean it sincerely, is that this truly has been a necessary process for all of us involved, I believe.
2: Roses are red, violets are blue. One is dead.
3: And so are you. This weekend, Scream Acres summons you to a merciless night of freak-infested terror. Corrupt creatures and tortured souls just waiting for their new prey. Keeping it alive. If you dare to chance your fate, scream your way through the hair-raising haunted house and awaken your darkest fears in the bone-chilling hayride through the woods of terror. If you're still breathing, you'll walk a dark trail to Hanniker's Hill and try to survive the cabin in the woods
4: before facing the gruesome Camp Crystal Lake.
3: What began as a simple walk in the woods will become a gory excursion into heart-stopping horror.

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2: Weather channel forecast of the Midlands. We'll see some dense fog here to start things off, and then sunshine. Afternoon highs 93. Tropical moisture will push the heat index to 102. Scattered afternoon showers and storms popping up. Stifling heat continues through the weekend. Temperatures in the low 90s. Deep moisture will increase shower and storm chances for Saturday and Sunday. Richard DeWedding at the Weather Channel.
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the National Weather Service in Columbia has issued a severe thunderstorm warning for northwestern Lee County in central South Carolina, northern Sumter County in central South Carolina, southeastern Kershaw County in central South Carolina, until 5:45 p.m. Eastern Daylight Time. At 4:57 p.m. Eastern Daylight Time, a severe thunderstorm was located 7 miles west of Bishopville, moving west at 10 miles per hour. The following hazards are expected: 60 miles per hour wind gusts and quarter-size hail. Source: radar indicated. The following impacts are expected: hail damage to vehicles is expected. Expect wind damage to trees and power lines. Locations impacted include Bishopville, Lee State Park, Goodale State Park, Lucknow, Manville, Spring Hill, Woodward Airfield, Antioch, and Rembert. This includes Interstate 20 in South Carolina between mile markers 100 and 125.

The National Weather Service in Columbia has issued a severe thunderstorm warning for southeastern Lancaster County in central South Carolina, northwestern Lee County in central South Carolina, south central Chesterfield County in central South Carolina, Kershaw County in central South Carolina, until 6 p.m. Eastern Daylight Time. At 5:08 p.m. Eastern Daylight Time, a severe thunderstorm was located near Goodale State Park, or 8 miles northeast of Camden, moving southeast at 15 miles per hour. The following hazards are expected: 60 miles per hour wind gusts and quarter-size hail. Source: radar indicated. The following impacts are expected: hail damage to vehicles is expected. Expect wind damage to trees and power lines. Locations impacted include Camden, Lake Wateree Dam, Westville, Mount Pisgah, Cassett, Goodale State Park, Lugoff, McBee, Bethune, Lucknow, North Central High School, DeKalb, North Town Square Shopping Center, Antioch, Midway Elementary School, Pine Grove Fire Station, and Woodward Airfield. This includes Interstate 20 in South Carolina between mile markers 94 and 109.

the National Weather Service in Columbia has issued a severe thunderstorm warning for northwestern Lee County in central South Carolina, northern Sumter County in central South Carolina, southeastern Kershaw County in central South Carolina, until 5:45 p.m. Eastern Daylight Time. At 4:57 p.m. Eastern Daylight Time, a severe thunderstorm was located 7 miles west of Bishopville, moving west at 10 miles per hour. The following hazards are expected: 60 miles per hour wind gusts and quarter-size hail. Source: radar indicated. The following impacts are expected: hail damage to vehicles is expected. Expect wind damage to trees and power lines. Locations impacted include Bishopville, Lee State Park, Goodale State Park, Lucknow, Manville, Spring Hill, Woodward Airfield, Antioch, and Rembert. This includes Interstate 20 in South Carolina between mile markers 100 and 125.

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0: Classic rock that really rocks, 94.7. The Hog Motley Crew, Kickstart My Heart. I'm Lance, and a huge, huge Sam Raimi fan, so this definitely from the Sad News Files. All of the Evil Dead movies, the first two Spider-Man movies, Darkman with Liam Neeson, and always had his sidekick, Bruce Campbell, and those, man. And a lot of his success would not have happened without the man at the center of those early Evil Dead movies, the original trilogy, Ash. Bruce Campbell played Ash and has disclosed that doctors gave him 5 years to live after a cancer diagnosis, though he's not revealed the type. Speaking on the Adam Carolla show, Campbell said, with the type of cancer that I have, which I don't really want to get into, the current thing is a 5-year deal. I've decided pretty specifically, though, that I'm going to live with it and not die from it. The Evil Dead franchise star said that he plans to continue life normally, describing it as a sort of whack-a-mole life, literally. Campbell first announced his diagnosis back in March, describing his condition as treatable, not curable, and now it comes with an expiration date. And that blows, dude, because I love Bruce Campbell. I mean, this whole year has been kind of like one big bad news ball of suckiness, you know what I'm saying? Like, bring on 2027 already. And I hope that Bruce Campbell is, you know, I mean, 5 years, I get it, man, but I hope you're doing okay through it all, you know? Oh, I hope.
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Classic Rock that really rocks, 94.7, The Hog, Zeppelin, The Ocean. Coming up, I got your dink of the day. First, a new survey, 2,000 U.S. adults. In an emergency evacuation, 35% of Gen Zers would grab their laptop. 21% of boomers would take water. 43% of Gen Xers would take family photo albums. I mean, depends on the reasoning for the evacuation. I'd probably be like an Uzi, right? Or just a crossbow like Daryl in The Walking Dead show. Got to protect the pack and some snacks. What, maybe a beer? What? When it comes to being prepped, 86% understand it's important to have an evacuation plan in place, and 81% understand the importance of security products. Yes, make sure you got a plan. Bring some sunscreen and a big floppy hat. Be ready to go at all times. Be ready to go. Lunatic Fringe and Red Rider, 94.7 The Hog.

The National Weather Service in Columbia has issued a severe thunderstorm warning for southeastern Fairfield County in central South Carolina, northwestern Sumter County in central South Carolina, northeastern Richland County in central South Carolina, southwestern Kershaw County in central South Carolina, until 6:30 p.m. Eastern Daylight Time. At 5:44 p.m. Eastern Daylight Time, a severe thunderstorm was located over Lurgoff, or near Camden, moving south at 15 miles per hour. The following hazards are expected: 60 miles per hour wind gusts and half-dollar size hail. Source: radar indicated. The following impacts are expected: hail damage to vehicles is expected. Expect wind damage to trees and power lines. Locations impacted include Columbia, Camden, Lake Wateree Dam, Dentsville, Lugoff, villages as Sandhill, Elgin, Killian, Sesquicentennial Centennial State Park, Lake Carolina, Longtown, Goodale State Park, Oakland, Woodfield, Blythewood, Ridgeway, Jenkins Mill, North Town Square Shopping Center, Boykin, and Pine Grove Fire Station. This includes the following highways: Interstate 20 in South Carolina between mile markers 76 and 102, Interstate 77 between mile markers 17 and 33,

0: Muskrat that really rocks, 94.7 The Hog, Red Rider, Lunatic Fringe. I'm Lancer, your dink of the day. You know how sometimes you'll be watching a video and there's like a warning sign. Flashing lights might cause seizures. I'm going to forewarn you right now. Confusing stupidity might cause cranial implosion. Just throwing it out there, man. Blind drunk driver sentenced after 150-mile nighttime journey. First off, are you guys okay? Just shake it off. I know it's a lot. You hear that, blind drunk driver, and it's like you're on the road with him, dodging oncoming traffic. It's kind of a blur. I honestly feel a little nauseous. You good? I'll continue. Blind man with no driving license, and why would he have one? Driving school. Okay, we're gonna parallel park now. No, you're not. You're gonna parallel crash. So the blind man received a suspended prison sentence after drunkenly driving 150 miles along a UK motorway at night. That's like something. I mean, like Jesus was guiding him. We're on a mission from God. Anthony Hall, 50, took his partner's car without permission and headed north, navigating by following an HGV's lights. Police stopped him at 1:45 in the a.m. after spotting the car swerving between lanes. Nah, it's okay. I got this, man. I'm following the lights. Hall failed his breathalyzer, told officers that he'd gone blind 2 years prior and wanted to escape his home, relationship, finances. He's lucky he didn't escape life. His defense described him as an individual in crisis, making a poor decision while in crisis. Yep. Hall sentenced to 36 weeks imprisonment, suspended for 18 months, plus a 12-month driving ban. And that's the funny part, right? A blind man getting a 12-month driving ban. But after that, you're good to go, blind man. Just drive away. Seriously, 12 months? That's funny.
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1: 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It all kicks off Friday night from 5 to 11 with live music, great food, and plenty of fun for everyone. Then Saturday morning, the parade starts at 10. 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
7: Weather channel forecast of the Midlands. We'll see some dense fog here to start things off, and then sunshine. Afternoon highs 93. Tropical moisture will push the heat index to 102. Scattered afternoon showers and storms popping up. Stifling heat continues through the weekend. Temperatures in the low 90s. Deep moisture will increase shower and storm chances for Saturday and Sunday. Richard DeWedding at the Weather Channel.
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National Weather Service in Columbia has issued a severe thunderstorm warning for southeastern Fairfield County in central South Carolina, northwestern Sumter County in central South Carolina, northeastern Richland County in central South Carolina, southwestern Kershaw County in central South Carolina, until 6:30 p.m. Eastern Daylight Time. At 5:44 p.m. Eastern Daylight Time, a severe thunderstorm was located over Lugoff, or near Camden, moving south at 15 miles per hour. The following hazards are expected: 60 miles per hour wind gusts and half dollar size hail. Source: radar indicated. The following impacts are expected: hail damage to vehicles is expected. Expect wind damage to trees and power lines. Locations impacted include Columbia, Camden, Lake Wateree Dam, Dettsville, Lugoff, villages at Sand Hill, Elgin, Killian, Sesquie Centennial State Park, Lake Carolina, Longtown, Goodale State Park, Oakland, Woodfield, Blythewood, Ridgeway, Dinkins Mill, North Town Square Shopping Center, Boykin.

and Pine Grove Fire Station. This includes the following highways: Interstate 20 in South Carolina between mile markers 76 and 102. Interstate 77 between mile markers 17 and 33.

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AC/DC's Have a Drink on Me. Got a heads-up headline for you for today. Florida woman nicknamed Crooked Jess. Busted for stealing from undercover cop. And looking at her mugshot, it looks like it's been a rough but a happy day. She's got that pharmaceutical glaze on. Looks content in that naivety and idiocy. And here's the thing, dude. I could go on about stupid all day. There's enough of it out there. But when you throw drugs into the mix, it's almost like you got no choice in the matter. You're going to get caught. And in this case, be happy about it. Crazy stuff, man. Drugs are bad. Drugs are bad. Leonard Skinner, Tuesday is gone. 94.7 The Hog. Yes, it is.

0: Classic rock that really rocks, 94.7 The Hog. Leonard Skinner, Tuesday's gone. I'm Lance. I got the warm and fuzzies for you. Talked about a blind guy driving 150 miles, which is just insane to me. But this is a good thing for the blind. A navigation device designed to help blind and visually impaired individuals detect obstacles without a cane or a guide dog or a car. It's being developed at Rose Holman Institute of Technology in Indiana. RHIT alum and oral vision founder John Merrim conceived the idea after observing time of flight sensors used in airport bathrooms. I began to think about how it would be possible to use that same sensor to measure distance to objects and relate that distance to someone who can't see. Merrim said, working with five engineering students, the team evolved from a glasses prototype to a baseball cap design featuring sensors, haptic feedback, built-in speakers, and a 12-hour battery. The self-contained system requires no Wi-Fi or software updates. Merrim hopes to eventually bring the technology to market. I think that's great. They like using tech for good. It happens. That's not all the time, but it does happen. And that's a good thing, man. That's definitely a good thing.
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What just started? Van Halen from OU812. I'm Lancer, and time for me to get to getting. Before I get gone, though, nugget of knowledge about to be dropped. Girl Scouts first cookies for dogs going to go on sale in January. The blueberry muffin flavored cookies developed with Bark. It's a New York based seller of dog treats and toys. The cookies, dubbed Patch Pals, will only be sold online. Also joining the Girl Scout cookie lineup in January, Sparkables, the organization's first allergy-friendly cookie, the crunchy oatmeal cookie, which has chocolate chips and colored sprinkles, developed with New Jersey-based Partake Foods. Sparkables made in a facility designed to avoid 9 major allergens, including milk, eggs, peanuts, wheat, tree nuts, and sesame. The Girl Scouts said they will only be sold online as well. The Girl Scouts didn't say how much the new cookie is going to cost, though usually they vary by region price-wise and typically about $6 to $7 per box. Girl Scouts of the USA said the new cookie is inspired by scouts who wanted to ensure that more people and pets could participate in the cookie program. The Girl Scouts have sold cookies as a troop franchise since 1917. Organization now sells around 200 million cookies annually. Dude, I love those cookies. Local dates vary, but the Girl Scout cookie season generally runs January to April. I want some doggy cookies, man. My dog would like that. Most definitely. All right, I'm gone. Have a great weekend. Be safe, my friends. I'll be back on Monday. Going to leave you the Black Crowes.

0: and Remedy. We'll try that one on for size next. And
1: 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Get ready for a full weekend of family fun, great food, live music, and community spirit. Pinewood Activities League presents Possum Trot 2026 this Friday and Saturday. 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Saturday's celebration.

0: The National Weather Service in Columbia has issued a severe thunderstorm warning for southwestern Fairfield County in central South Carolina, east central Newberry County in central South Carolina, north central Lexington County in central South Carolina, northwestern Richland County in central South Carolina, until 7:15 p.m. Eastern Daylight Time. At 6:36 p.m. Eastern Daylight Time, a severe thunderstorm was located near Jenkinsville, or 8 miles southeast of VC Summer Nuclear Station, moving west at 15 miles per hour. The following hazards are expected: 60 miles per hour wind gusts and quarter-size hail. Source: radar indicated. The following impacts are expected: hail damage to vehicles is expected. Expect wind damage to trees and power lines. Locations impacted include Winsboro, VC Summer Nuclear Station, Fairfield County Airport, Monticello, Ballantyne, Jenkinsville, Blythewood, Chapin, Pomeria, Peak, Lighthouse Marina, Lebanon Fire Station, Lake Murray Marina, Putnam's Landing, White Rock, Ryan, Melbourne Park, and Winsboro Mills. This includes the following highways: Interstate 26 between mile markers 86 and 98. Interstate 77 between mile markers 28 and 29.
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legend, no popular trend. Ain't never seen the inside of that magazine, GQ. We don't care if you're a lawyer or a Texas old man, or some waitress busting ass in some liquor stand. If you got sold,

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0: Well, today, as you all know, marked 25 years since September 11th, 2001. And so we began with a few songs tonight. And there's another one that I want to play later in this hour that was among many that I was listening to in the days after 9/11 happened. And we all have different memories of what was going on personally. And for those of you who lost family, friends, and coworkers, our thoughts are still with you. And for those of you who did what you could to help in the moment and in the subsequent days, we cannot thank you enough. It's Matt Wardlaw. We appreciate you being here tonight with us.
1: Man, I love this place. I've been surfing here since I was a kid. Now, seeing my grandson out on the water, it means everything to me. Watching him and taking in the blue waves, the sea breeze, the blurry horizon.
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The National Weather Service in Columbia has issued a severe thunderstorm warning for southwestern Fairfield County in central South Carolina, southeastern Newberry County in central South Carolina, northwestern Lexington County in central South Carolina, northwestern Richland County in central South Carolina, until 8 p.m. Eastern Daylight Time. At 7:14 p.m. Eastern Daylight Time, a severe thunderstorm was located over Ballantyne or near Irmo, moving southwest at 15 miles per hour. The following hazards are expected: 60 miles per hour wind gusts and quarter-size hail. Source: radar indicated. The following impacts are expected: hail damage to vehicles is expected. Expect wind damage to trees and power lines. Locations impacted include Columbia, Lexington, West Columbia, Irmo, St. Andrews, Highway 6 at Lake Murray Dam, Prosperity, Jenkinsville, Harbison State Forest, Ballantyne, Fair Island State Park, Chapin, Little Mountain, Peak, Cedar Grove Fire Station, South Shore Marina, Oswald Park, Bundrick Island, Putnam's Landing, and White Rock. This includes the following highways: Interstate 126 near mile marker 0. Interstate 20 in South Carolina between mile markers 61 and 65. Interstate 26 between mile markers 82 and 108.

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